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1: Hello there, I'm Sean Bindley. The Federal Treasurer is denying accusations his new tax bill gives him unprecedented new powers. News Corp is reporting the legislation allows Jim Chalmers to choose which assets keep capital gains tax discounts. There are also concerns the government would be able to redefine new bills after the new laws are passed. But Dr. Chalmers says ministerial discretions regularly feature in tax legislation.
2: It's not unusual in tax legislation for the definitions to be settled in what's called legislative instruments. Those legislative instruments are disallowable by the Parliament.
1: The opposition says the federal government must address inflation to ease the burden on the nation's lowest paid workers. The Fair Work Commission is preparing to make a determination on whether the minimum wage should be increased. Unions, businesses and Labor are all calling for the $948 per week rate to be lifted, but Nationals MP Kevin Hogan claims rising living costs would likely wipe out any wage growth.
3: We know that lower income workers, all workers are doing it tough, and the worst thing about for every worker about this is inflation. Labor have let inflation get out of control. Let's also deal with bracket creep so workers stop getting ripped off every year as well.
1: The US president has reacted to the news. Iran is reportedly suspending peace negotiations by telling a reporter, "I don't care if the talks are over." However, he also posted on social media saying talks are continuing at a rapid pace. In a separate post, he says he's spoken to Israel and Hezbollah, getting them to recommit to their ceasefire. Nick Harper reports from Washington.
4: In an interview with CNBC, Donald Trump said that the protracted talks with Iran had started to get very boring, adding, "I really don't care. I couldn't care less if Iran walks away from negotiations." That news came Monday via Iranian state TV, saying officials were suspending the talks over Israel's continued bombardment of Lebanon. President Trump wrote on social media he had had a very productive call with Israeli Prime Minister Benjamin Netanyahu and had a very good call with Hezbollah through highly placed representatives. He said that both sides had agreed that all the shooting will stop. It's unclear if that will be enough to bring Iran back to the negotiating table. I'm Nick Harper in Washington.
1: A new round of grants is available to support domestic manufacturing of renewable technology. $225 million has been allocated to attract further private investment to the sector in New South Wales. The state's Energy Minister, Penny Sharp, says the program has already helped a number of projects.
5: We've also just got cutting-edge technology where people are really upgrading the efficiency of batteries and the manufacture of solar panels so that they can be Australian-made.
1: Union leaders are rejecting claims an increase to the minimum wage would further fuel inflation. The Fair Work Commission will bring down its decision today. Unions want a 6% increase. HCTU Secretary Sally McManus says the increase would affect less than 1% of the nation's payroll.
6: So it has no impact in inflation overall, and we know that also because of the evidence every single year when it gets handed down, it doesn't impact on inflation. What it does impact, though, is people's ability to actually survive.
1: The Australian dollar is buying 71.6 US cents. This is Air News. In rugby league, Valentine Holmes is eyeing a State of Origin recall after bursting back to form in the Dragons' shock win over the Broncos. The Maroons legend was overlooked for Origin Game 1 after a slow start to the year, but with Queensland reserve back Gamart Shibasaki out with injury, Holmes says he's ready to go.
7: I would never turn down a Queensland jersey I'd always put my hand up for it if I did get the call. Even if I'm, on the extended bench or just in the squad, it's, always a privilege to kind of run around with those guys. It always gives you confidence.
1: In AFL, in a bid to get his body right, Darcy Moore has travelled to the US. The Collingwood skipper has suffered 4 soft tissue injuries this season. In tennis, Serena Sabalenka is on track for a maiden French Open title. Breezing past Naomi Osaka into the quarterfinals was the first women's night match at Roland Garros in 3 years. Meanwhile, it's official, Serena Williams is returning to the tour. The 44-year-old will play doubles at Queen's Club in the lead into Wimbledon. She last played on the tour in 2022 at the US Open. In rugby, a handful of Wallaroos players are signing with teams to play in England's Premiership before they return home for the Pacific Four Series. And in cricket, the ICC has given approval for the use of pink balls in test matches impacted by bad light. It'll be subject to prior agreements of both participating nations. Australian Independent Radio News.
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8: This is Triple Y weather. Currently outside, it's 18 degrees. For more information, head to our website, www.triplewy.com.au, and click on weather.
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1: Hello there, I'm Sean Bindley. To South Australia, where there's a warning a storm surge may create an abnormally high tide around the coast and the Port and Onkaparinga rivers this afternoon. The Bureau's Michael Efron says the wet and windy conditions will continue today and warnings remain in place.
2: Our temperatures up to 17 degrees today, so still quite wintry. Looking ahead into Wednesday, we're going to see the showers continue. It does turn a little bit colder, top of only 15 degrees expected. Thursday, we'll see a few showers around and they'll continue into the evening for the big clash between the Crows and the Cats.
1: Ian Boynton from the State Emergency Service says there have been a few call-outs already.
3: We've had a few this morning, so it's ramped up since people have started to wake up. We've had just over 50 overnight, so you know it's pretty reasonable amount for our volunteers.
1: Emergency services say people in WA South were well prepared for the weekend storms. Around 12,000 properties across Perth and the southwest are still waiting for power to be restored. Western Power is managing nearly 200 network faults, with a severe weather advice remaining active for parts of the metro area and southern parts of the state. DFES Chief Superintendent Clint Kuchel says the size of the area affected by the storms meant damage to property and infrastructure was inevitable.
4: The community preparedness was pretty good across the board following the Bureau of Meteorology warnings and then the DFES warnings and having a look at the emergency WA app. So people seem to be really quite well prepared, but that only goes so far and Mother Nature will do what she does.
1: People in New South Wales are being urged to get a flu shot now to help ease pressure on the hospital system over the winter months. Emergency departments are bracing for a spike in patients over winter. The state's Health Minister, Ryan Park, says the system is ready for the increase, but they need everyone to do their part.
5: We're bolstering our health system during this period with additional services, extended hours, as well as more staff.
1: Victorian State Government Minister Luba Grigorovich now says she thinks members of Parliament should be banned from providing character references. After it was revealed she provided 33 of them for people, six of which she now says she regrets. It comes just days after it was revealed she provided a reference for a taxi driver who was convicted of indecently assaulting multiple women in Geelong. Grigorovich says she'll never write another reference.
6: I realise that this was a mistake. I'm sorry and it won't happen again. The reality is, with the processes, we didn't have a process in place. People would ask for a character reference. I took them on face value. I should have done more before giving those character references.
1: And artificial intelligence is beginning to replace certain jobs. And usually Harrison explains.
7: Monash University researchers have looked at national payroll data and the ABS, finding that in the first 3 months of this year, businesses spent a record $6 billion on equipment and machinery related to AI. That's a 400% jump on last year. Australian businesses are also on a $155 billion data centre spending spree, meaning the industry is growing faster than the mining boom of last decade. Researchers say the impact of large language models are yet to fully hit the jobs market, but since 2022, hiring has been weaker in the roles most at risk of being replaced by AI. That includes accounting clerks, keyboard operators, telemarketers, and human resources roles.
1: This is Air News. Tennis and the last of the quarterfinal places have been filled at the French Open. Air Sports' Paul Walsh has the details.
8: Women's world number one, Arina Sabalenka, has continued to stamp her dominance at Roland Garros with another straight sets victory, this time over the 16th seed Naomi Osaka, 7-5, 6-3.
9: This tournament, for sure, I feel like I'm getting better and better with every match I'm playing, and I'm super pleased with overall with the performance today.
8: She will now meet Diana Schneider in the next round. For the men, it was an emotional win for Italy's Matteo Berrettini over Juan Manuel Cerundolo, who has reached his first quarterfinal since 2002 after overcoming injuries that saw his ranking drop from a career high of 6 to 105. Berrettini joins Felix Auger-Aliassime and Flavio Cabolli in the quarterfinals after their fourth-round victories. Paul Walsh for Air Sport.
1: In AFL, Sydney coach Dean Cox is talking up Isaac Heaney's form, with the Swans entrenched in the top four. The star Swan booted 5 goals in the win over Richmond and is averaging 26 touches and 6 clearances a game this season. Cox says Heaney is a weapon around the ground.
10: If the team needs him around the contest and around a stoppage, perspective, he jumps in there and gets it done there. And his ability to go forward and impact on the scoreboard is, you know, certainly as good as I've seen for someone his size. And there's multiple avenues for him playing well now.
1: In rugby league, a blow for the Maroons ahead of Origin Game 2, with Pat Carrigan and Gamar Chibasaki both sidelined for a few weeks with injury. Australian Independent Radio News.
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11: This is Triple Y weather. Currently outside, it's 19 degrees. For more information, head to our website, www.triplewy.com.au, and click on weather.

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1: This is Triple Y weather. Currently outside, it's 18 degrees. 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

Hello and welcome to the Heinz Variety Show. It's currently 13 minutes past 12 and 19 degrees outside. That was Christopher Cross with Sailing, and before that we had Bob Seger and the Silver Bullet Band with Against the Wind. We'll carry on with the music. Here's John Mellencamp with Small Town. 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

Okay, that was the Fat Back Band there with Do the Bus Stop. Just trying to find it in the playlist there, sorry. Okay, and before that we had James Brown with Living in America. Coming up next is Crowded House with Fall at Your Feet. 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

That was Colby Calais there with Falling For You. Before that, we had Crowded House with Fall At Your Feet. It's currently 19 degrees outside, 28 minutes to 1, and you're listening to the Heinz Variety Show. Carry on with the music. Here's Angry Anderson with Suddenly.

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1: Hello there, this is Michael Lynch. Australia's lowest paid workers have been granted a wage rise of 4.75%, which is not quite as much as the 6% the ACTU had been pushing for. The Fair Work Commission decision handed down this morning means that from July, the minimum wage will increase from $948 a week to around $1,005. Commission President Adam Hatcher says the increase is designed to reflect a decline in real wage growth. The Federal Treasurer is denying accusations that his new tax bill gives him unprecedented new powers. News Corp reports the legislation allows Jim Chalmers to choose which assets qualify for capital gains tax discounts. There are also concerns the government would be able to redefine new builds after the new laws are passed. But Dr. Chalmers is told today that ministerial discretions regularly feature in tax legislation.
2: It's not unusual in tax legislation for the definitions to be settled in what's called legislative instruments. Those legislative instruments are disallowable by the Parliament. Tax law is full of these kinds of examples.
1: The federal government has defended a major AUKUS shake-up that will see Australia buy three second-hand US submarines. Sean Bindley reports.
3: Critics say scrapping plans for a brand new vessel exposes flaws and reduces the fleet's operational lifespan. Former naval officer Jennifer Parker says the nation is still acquiring a premium military asset.
4: We shouldn't feel shortchanged. Think about this as getting a second-hand Lamborghini that's being well-serviced. The submarine that we're going to be getting is still one of the best submarines in the world. Yeah, second-hand, so it's going to have a little bit less life, but it actually makes it easier for us to integrate this new capability.
1: Melbourne rail commuters travelling home got the fright of their lives last night when their Craigieburn Line train was rocked by sparks and explosions. Passengers were forced to remain on the train for almost an hour after the explosions, which were apparently caused by an overhead power fault in the North Melbourne area. Wild weather in South Australia has had the state emergency services run off its feet overnight, fielding calls from dozens of people asking for help. With many trees brought down by high winds, warnings have gone out for possible flooding along coastal areas and rivers, with expected rain possibly adding to a high tide this afternoon. In other news, a major milestone has been reached for Australia, with our population now sitting at 28 million people. The Centre for World University Rankings claims years of inadequate funding has contributed to the fall in Australian university rankings. The University of New South Wales and University of Melbourne ranked 52nd and 64th, respectively. And more than 40,000 whales are expected to travel past Sydney as they migrate north this winter. Now checking the Aussie share market, where the All Ords is down 57 points to 89.12, and one Australian dollar is buying 71.55 US cents. This is Air News. The biggest news in the tennis world today is not at Roland Garros, as Air Sports' Paul Walsh explains.
5: After weeks of speculation, Serena Williams has confirmed she will return to competitive tennis in the coming weeks. The 24 times Grand Slam champion has accepted a wildcard entry to play on grass at the Queen's Club in West London. The WTA 500 event is generally considered a major warm-up event to Wimbledon. However, there is no indication at this stage whether the 44-year-old will be offered or accept an invitation to SW19 starting in 4 weeks' time. Paul Walsh for Air Sport.
1: In the AFL, Dockers defender Luke Ryan says Saturday's win over Brisbane was Fremantle's best performance of the season. He's told Sports Today coach Justin Longmuir wanted sustained effort from Woe to Go, and they came pretty close.
6: JL actually right on the board. We had 120 minutes as a target. We actually were at 105, so we're getting there. But that's credit to Brisbane in the last quarter. They just rolled the dice and they're on the outside and destroyed us, but, well, we did do enough in the first three and a bit quarters.
1: In the NRL, Val Holmes is looking at a possible State of Origin recall after regaining form in the Dragons' shock win over the Broncos. With Brisbane centre Giamat Shibasaki out with injury, Holmes has told Sports Today he'll be ready to go if the Maroons want him. Australian Independent Radio News.
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7: This is Triple Y weather. Currently outside, it's 19 degrees. For more information, head to our website, www.triplewy.com.au, and click on weather.
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1: Hello there, this is Michael Lynch. Australia's lowest paid workers are to receive a pay rise of about $60 a week. Federal politics reporter Nelson Scott reports.
2: The Fair Work Commission has ordered a 4.75% pay increase for close to 3 million award-reliant employees. The ruling lifts the minimum wage from $948 per week to around $1,005. The hike is below what unions had been demanding, but above business expectations. Commission President Adam Hatcher says the decision was necessary because inflation is eating into pay packets.
3: Wage rates in real terms remain lower than what they were in July 2021.
2: Treasurer Jim Chalmers says the rise aligns with the government's calls.
4: Desperately need to see a real wage increase.
2: The opposition argues any benefit to workers will be offset by rising living costs.
1: The Australian population has clicked over 28 million people for the very first time. The Bureau of Statistics population clock uses birth, death, migration and departure figures to estimate the number of people in the country at any one time. Entrepreneur Dick Smith has long been campaigning against rapid population growth, saying it doesn't make sense to him that governments don't have a concrete population plan.
5: If we brought the immigration down to about 70,000 a year, which is still very generous, we would round off the population at about 30 million, and that would be a sensible number. But do you know what? Not one political party has a population plan. Quite amazing.
1: A fresh application has been lodged to install loudspeakers to broadcast the Islamic call to prayer at Sydney's Lakemba Mosque. A similar application was rejected last year, with planning officials now considering a modified plan. Canterbury Bankstown councillor Harry Stavrinos doesn't support the proposal and says he's urging everyone to have their say in the planning process.
6: I don't have any say over local planning matters, but what I would urge all residents to do is put in a submission by the 9th of June on this proposal.
1: In AIR Medical News, diabetes developed during pregnancy is likely an early manifestation triggered by stress. That's a key finding of new research from the University of Queensland, which suggests that gestational and type 2 diabetes could be the same condition. Study lead Caroline Brito-Nunez says they're almost identical.
7: So we found that gestational diabetes largely shares the same genetics as type 2 diabetes, and we found very limited evidence that they are actually distinct conditions.
1: A state funeral has been held in Perth to honour the life of Western Australia's longest-serving Member of Parliament. Bill Graydon, who was a decorated World War II veteran, spent 43 years in both state and federal government. Mr. Graydon lived to the extraordinary age of 105. In other news, crime on Victoria's public transport network has hit a 10-year high. More than 16,000 offences were recorded in 2025. That's a 19% increase on the previous year. As wild weather lashes Victoria, SES volunteers have responded to almost 200 calls for help in the past 24 hours. This is AIR News. Geelong coach Chris Scott is warning there'll be more goal line reviews after a controversial non-decision robbed the Cats of a late goal in their loss to Carlton. The goal umpire didn't review a behind decision after the ball came off Geelong's Ollie Dempsey's shin. Scott says the non-decision will now see umpires take a more cautious approach.
8: So what we'll likely see is, out of an abundance of caution, a lot of reviews, which in turn is going to frustrate people. There'll be more commentary about it, but their priority should be to get the decisions right where the technology can help.
1: Matthew Lloyd, meanwhile, is strongly rejecting claims the Essendon legend was part of a push to remove Brad Scott in an attempt to install James Hurd as his successor. At the French Open, Italian Matteo Analdi is into the quarterfinals after an epic five-set win against American Francis Tiafo. The 25-year-old was down 2-1 and down a double break of serve, but responded to win in a match that lasted a mammoth 5 hours, 25 minutes.
9: Matteo Analdi,
10: the marathon man.
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9: 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Currently outside, it's 19 degrees. 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
1: I can tell that I've lost my way. Sitting out here on my own again, this is more than I can take.

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Some themes include numbers, colours, names, or just about you and me.

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1: Good afternoon, this is Michael Lynch. Australia's lowest paid workers are to receive a 4.75% pay rise, which will amount to an increase of about $60 a week. The Fair Work Commission approved increase will benefit close to 3 million award-reliant employees, and it lifts the minimum wage from $948 per week to around $1,005. The increase is below the 6% the unions had been chasing, but it's above business expectations. Commission President Adam Hatcher says the increase is in response to the impact of inflation, which is eating into pay packets. Treasurer Jim Chalmers says the rise aligns with the government's calls, but the opposition argues that any benefit to workers will be offset by rising living costs. The consumer watchdog is issuing takedown notices to online retailers over the sale of toys and games with high-powered magnets. Amazon, eBay, Kogan and Frugo have all committed to comply with the notices from the ACCC. Deputy Chairwoman Catriona Lowe says the small objects are included in magnetic chess or magnetic battle chess games.
2: These magnets can have catastrophic consequences if swallowed. They can cause life-threatening internal injuries and also represent a choking hazard.
1: Two elderly people remain in hospital this afternoon after their car burst into flames in Brisbane's north. Sarah Patterson has an Air News update on that.
3: Police believe a gas bottle may be to blame for the vehicle exploding in Fitzgibbon around 7:30 this morning, with bystanders and local residents across several suburbs reporting they heard a loud bang. The man and woman in the car were able to get out safely. Both were transported to hospital, where they are in a stable condition. Sarah Patterson, Air News.
1: A public health expert says Australia's decision not to impose travel restrictions on Ebola-affected countries is in line with World Health Organization advice. Italy and Brazil are investigating suspected cases of the rare strain, which is spreading in the Democratic Republics of Congo and Uganda. Dr. Margaret Harris has told Today the global risk still remains low.
4: But they are asking all countries to be vigilant, to know what an Ebola case might look like, and to be vigilant at all airports.
1: There's been a major growth in Australia's population in the past 20 years. In 2006, it stood at close to 21 million. Today, it stands at 28 million people. McCrindle Research demographer Mark McCrindle says migration is the main driver of the population boom.
5: We've got the lowest birth rate that we've seen, and so we're leaning more and more. Almost three-quarters of our population increases migration. Two-fifths of the population are in two cities, Sydney and Melbourne.
1: Australia has imposed sanctions on three Israelis and four entities in response to escalating settler violence in the West Bank. Canberra has taken the action as it calls on Israel to address violence in the Middle East region. The Prime Minister of the Solomon Islands has arrived in Canberra ahead of 2 days of meetings with Australian leaders. Matthew Whale is holding talks with Foreign Minister Penny Wong before dining with Anthony Albanese at the Lodge tomorrow. The government is seeking to strengthen security cooperation with the Solomons in an attempt to deter China's influence. This is Air News. After defeating Naomi Osaka and breezing into the quarterfinals at Roland Garros overnight, Aryna Sabalenka is on track for a maiden French Open title. The world number one says she has experience on her side.
6: You know, sometimes you have great days, sometimes you feel like nothing is working and you have to fight. So that's my mindset, is basically that I'm ready to do whatever it takes to get this beautiful trophy.
1: In NRL news, Panthers coach Ivan Cleary is unsure as to whether it's too soon to recall Liam Martin to the Blues Origin squad. The back rower made his return from a knee injury last weekend, playing 41 minutes in their win over the Warriors. Brumbies winger Corey Toole, meanwhile, has re-signed with Rugby Australia until the end of the 2028 season. In the AFL, Adelaide defender Isaac Cumming was set to have scans today after appearing to aggravate a troublesome hamstring at last night's main session of the week. The Crows defender was trying to prove that he's overcome an issue that he picked up in the game against North Melbourne, but he was in obvious discomfort, which all but rules him out for Thursday night's match against Geelong. Adelaide will have to replace replace Riley Filthorpe, who'll miss the match through suspension, while Isaac Rankine will also miss with a calf niggle. Meantime, it's a quiet day for Port Adelaide as they prepare for Saturday night's away clash against the West Coast. Australian Independent Radio News.
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7: This is Triple Y weather. Currently outside, it's 18 degrees. 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
12: Good afternoon, all. This is Cliff, welcoming you to Community Talk. And my guest this afternoon is Jason Duffy, Whyalla Music Association. Afternoon, Jason.
13: Good afternoon, Cliff.
12: So, what are you going to tell us about the WMA?
13: Well, we have an upcoming meeting coming up there. AGM is at the Left Hand Club on... Just let me get this up. I just want to get it right. June the 9th.
12: 9th of June,
13: Tuesday,
12: yeah.
13: Tuesday, 9th of June at 6.30 or 6 p.m. for a 6.30 start.
12: Okay.
13: Left Hand Club, because what a fantastic place that is.
12: It is.
13: I'm a member too, by the way, as well as a member of this very lovely station.
12: Great.
13: Now, we're going to be nominating for all positions because I'll get into it in a minute, but so we've got to nominate the chairperson, the secretary, treasurer, property officer and committee members. Apparently we can only have a maximum of six,
12: yeah.
13: Or it's just too many people at the table and it takes so long to get things done.
12: True, yeah.
13: So it's one of those cases where not too many voices is better.
12: Correct. Too many cooks spoil the broth.
13: And I'm just going to get up the official spiel that our lovely Hayley put together for me, because she is fantastic and she made sure that I knew what I was talking about before I started opening my mouth.
12: Do the homework, great.
13: Yes. So we are the current caretaking committee because most of the other members, they all left before we joined. So we were left in a bit of a pickle. It looked like if we didn't step up, then the Music Association would cease to exist, basically.
12: My goodness, yeah.
13: So okay. On top of all that, I'm just going to read what Hayley's got written here because she did a great job. With a long history of dedicated local musicians and support teams serving on previous WAMI committees, it is important that the goals, principles and principles established by the founding members continue to be acknowledged and represented. At the same time, we must look forward to ensure that WAMI remains reflective of the core values and evolving needs of the local music community.
12: Great.
13: Mm-hmm. That's where I believe that we need to start getting young blood.
12: Absolutely, yes.
13: We invite members of the broader community to attend the general meeting, 9th of June, 6 p.m. at the Left Hand Club. At this meeting, all committee members will be formally vacated by the current caretaker committee, which is us.
12: Mm-hmm.
13: All attendees will be eligible to nominate for committee roles and offices, and each attendee will be entitled to one vote. It is important that the ideas, needs and aspirations of the wider musical community are represented in the future planning, direction and vision of the Wyler Music Association.
12: Hear, hear.
13: And then she says to go on to talk about the fact that we are a new committee, the fundraising at Left Hand Club and Jessup Park, which was the recent gig we had on the 21st of March.
12: Yes, I remember that, yes. Yeah.
13: Hats off to Paul Hanley. We could not have done it without him to raise money, because we need to keep the money to keep the hall and afloat and the insurance, because this costs money. And
12: it does.
13: And we also, any member that wants to sign up with us gets free access to the hall for rehearsals and practice, and we also have a huge amount of equipment there that they can use: amps, guitars, drum kit. There's keyboards, microphones, and PA.
12: Great!
13: It's all open to any member of the Wyler Music Association to use. And we're looking for, because originally we used to do a local original music show here in Wyler, and it's kind of fallen on the wayside. So we want to try and get something like that up and running again. And our vision is to call it Airtime, E-Y-R-E time.
12: As in Air Peninsula,
13: In Air Peninsula.
12: Yep.
13: And that will showcase local artists, just like we used to, local artists doing their music.
12: Great, yeah. And that's what we need.
13: That's it.
12: Blake Broham, who's...
13: Blake.
12: Yes, he was one of the graduates from that program, yeah.
13: He was one of our... He was part of the Young Music Association.
12: Yes.
13: Yeah. And also he came along and did one of our very first Comet shows with us as well.
12: Mm-hmm. Excellent.
13: Bree Ryan was another.
12: And Bree was another,
13: And Emily, of course, Emily Rawlings.
12: Our very own Emily, yes. Mm-hmm.
13: And, so we need to get more of these young people up there and get doing
12: absolutely, totally. So all you young guys out there, if you're listening, all you aspiring musos, get yourself down to the AGM and sign up.
13: That's right. Get out of your bedrooms and get up on that stage, because that's what I'm trying to do. Get you guys out there and have an audience to play to.
12: Absolutely. Hi, Jason. I think this about covers everything we came here for. And, mate, you brought up so many talking points about how we really need to look to the future and the youth in this town. And how good they are, and how good they want to make themselves.
13: We've always had a fantastic building pot of musicians and artists in this town. It's great.
12: Absolutely. All right, mate. We'll see you again.
13: Thanks, Cliff. And listen to Triple Y.
12: Listen to Triple Y, fellas. Good advice. See you, mate.
13: See you, mate. If I-

0: Welcome back to Community Talk. My next guest is Ben Trobiani from the Men's Table. Afternoon, Ben.
1: Afternoon, Cliff. Thank you very much for having me on.
0: Wonderful, mate. Okay, would you like to tell our listeners exactly what the Men's Table is all about?
1: Absolutely, and I guess it depends how much of the show I'm allowed to have, if I can be a little bit cheeky to start. I pitch the Men's Table as a place for guys to come along, sit with a group of men,
0: yep,
1: and get stuff off their chest. That's how I pitch it in the elevator pitch, or however you want to put it, in the short one.
0: Yep.
1: And I think that's the thing of, for a lot of guys, I think, and I've talked to guys all across South Australia, including guys in Wyala. I've got a group running there that I've launched.
0: Mm-hmm.
1: It's about having a place to have that camaraderie. And that camaraderie isn't the same as, like a football club or a soccer club or a hockey club or whatever, something like that.
0: Mm.
1: It's not going out and winning something. It's actually about having that place with those other guys where you can have a bit of that deeper conversation. There's so many guys out there, and there might be some listening, who might have lots of friends, they might have lots of acquaintances, or they might have not many, but they don't have those guys around them that they can go that little bit deeper and share what's really going on in their life.
0: Yes, I agree. I've got a younger brother in the UK, and we kind of debrief with each other every now and then. But I see blokes on their own, and we're brought up not to whinge, aren't we?
1: Mm, and I don't think it's whinging. And I think I know exactly what you're saying. But I think one of the things to do is to change that idea. I think there's so much positive about being a man and masculinity, but I think it gets wound up in these weird ideas that we have that I think we've all been raised for, of not opening up or maybe not being emotional.
0: Yeah.
1: I think when you peel it back a little bit and look at it, it doesn't serve much. And even if it's not being, I'm not saying, be overly emotional 24/7 or every time part of your life. What I'm saying is it's important that if you've got stuff going on, that might be really positive or that might be negative, it's good to share that with people.
0: I agree.
1: And what the Men's Table kind of there is I'm sure there's people listening, and maybe yourself, and it's definitely true for me. I've got mates where if I want to share something important with them, I know I have to have about a 45 or 50 minute catch up talking about stuff that isn't that important. It might be the footy, it might be, stuff going on at work, just to get to that 5 minutes of conversation of that I really want to have. What the Men's Table do, and what we're there to, is, you come along, you have a meal with the same group of guys each time. It'll be a group of guys from YR. It might be men that you have lots in common with. It might be men that you don't have a huge amount in common with. But you can share what's going on in life. They're not going to judge you. They're not going to interrupt you. They're not going to give you advice unless you ask. It's just that place to feel really, supported in that and sharing around that.
0: Good. It's a good outlet. Contacts that you make, just through that sort of contact with people that you don't schedule.
1: Absolutely. And it's one thing. So the YLA table's pretty new.
0: Yeah.
1: But in terms of it, our first ever table was launched in 2011. That's how we started as an organization.
0: Okay.
1: And they're still meeting now. So it's one of the things that I say for lots of guys is, tables are a great place that we start off with this idea that you can kind of, start opening up and having these, sharing these things which are going on in your life. But it is about building that connection. And, for a lot of our tables, they meet for, honestly, the hope is the rest of their lives, It's a long-term commitment to those other guys is to, support them. But also, incredible mateships. Some of the tables I've got, they go away together. They've gone on holidays and things like that.
0: Yeah, so great.
1: You have to do that or anything. But it's one of the big things around it is, we know lots of our groups, they have those incredible connection and friendships together.
0: Oh, yes. I experienced that in my time in the army, for instance. That's what happens. You leave the army, you travel abroad, you do other things, and you kind of grow away from people. You lose track. I just keep in touch on Facebook these days. It's not the same.
1: It's not the same, and that's what I say. It's because all of our stuff's face to face, and it's over a meal.
0: Yeah,
1: I think there's something. It almost tags into that caveman nature, I reckon, of just like sharing a meal with other guys.
0: Mm-hmm.
1: There's something about it that, just connects everyone around that.
0: Yeah, yeah. It's true. That's very, very, very, very good. It's a great concept. Ben, what contact details can you give our listeners?
1: Absolutely. So I always give out my phone number, so which is 0492 974 860. Mm-hmm. And the reason I do that is because we're all about conversation.
0: Yeah.
1: And I think about it is, you know, I only have a little bit of time on today and I'm very grateful for it. But the big thing around it is it's a different concept and it's something new. And for a lot of guys, that immediately has that bit of a knee-jerk reaction of going, well, something new is something I haven't done before, so I'm not going to go. And I've talked to hundreds of men now under that exact thing. And mm-hmm. a lot of them are members of tables. And the reason for it is I'm happy to have a conversation and answer any question, you know. And if it's not for you, I'll be very honest with that, you know. I'm never going to try and the analogy I always use is try and push a square through a circle, you know. If the yeah. table's not going to work for you, that's fine. But mm-hmm. the big thing is if you're thinking anything's resonated or, you know, you're struggling to get stuff off your chest, or you might be a bit isolated, or you know, you feel that your social circle is kind of becoming smaller. Mm. It's one of the things that, you know, have a chat with me. We can go through it. I can answer any questions you've got. You know, happy to give you any details and things like that. But the big thing around it is taking that first step. It's not something completely different. If there are, it's just guys like probably just like yourself. But the big thing is I'm always happy to chat about it. So if you'd like to know more, give me a call on 0492 974 860.
0: Excellent.
1: And what I'll say is I won't try and sell you anything. We're not religious. We're not political. We're not a business trying to get your money or anything like that. We're a national charity. You know, there's over 300 of these groups almost in Australia. The big thing around it is our ask is, you know, come along, buy a meal and just have a chat to these guys. That's our big ask for it.
0: Excellent. All right, Ben, pleasure talking to you as always.
1: Thank you, Cliff. You too.
0: All right, mate, and we'll definitely encourage people to contact you and get to the men's table. It's a good place.
1: Thank you very much.
0: All right, Ben, all the best, mate.
1: Cheers.
0: Bye.

0: Welcome back. We are still on Community Talk, and my next guest is Anne Evans from
1: Sinecure Catholic Country SA.
0: Excellent. It rolled straight off her tongue. She said it so many times. Anne, would you like to tell our listeners exactly what it is you do?
1: So I'm the new project coordinator for a new program at Sinecure Catholic Country SA called the Surviving to Thriving Project.
0: Excellent. Okay.
1: Right. So it's actually a program that we've been funded by the Department of Human Services to conduct over the next, well, really, it's just over 12 months now, so it finishes June 30, 2027.
0: Okay. All right. So we've got another 13 months of goodness.
1: Yeah, that's excellent. So, yeah. Yes, over the next 13 months, we've still got quite a bit of work to do.
0: Yeah.
1: But basically, what we're doing is we're trying to sort of aim to really connect with the community because we want to sort of see what the priorities are when it comes to mental wellbeing and social connections. So, that's what we're doing. And we've also got some supports available over the next 13 months through this project as well.
0: Great. Okay. Now, what are the parameters for the program?
1: What the actual support looks like right now. So we've got Crystal, who's sitting right next to me. She's actually the counsellor for the program, and then we'll have a financial capability worker, which is actually starting early next month.
0: Good.
1: And they'll be able to sort of provide some financial wellbeing support.
0: Yep.
1: Yeah.
0: Uh-huh.
1: Yeah.
0: Right. Now, do you cover other disciplines also, medical or whatever?
1: No, it's just for the only support that we've got through the program is the counselling support, so the financial counselling as well as the mental wellbeing support.
0: Good, okay. Well, that's just a massive start.
1: Yeah. I guess, like, what it's basically come about with everything that sort of happened in our community, and as you probably know, I'm assuming that you've probably lived in Wyala for a long time like myself, but basically Wyala has had its fair share of challenges over the years. And I guess if you think right back to when the shipyards closed in 1978 to even, like, to now, the more current times with the steelworks going into administration and stuff.
0: Yes, indeed.
1: Yeah. When these type of events happen in our community, it has a really wide sort of impact on the whole entire community. And with this sort of uncertainty, it can have an impact on people's mental wellbeing as well as financial issues as well. So that's why we're here to support anybody that might need that extra support. We're a completely free service, so it doesn't cost people any money whatsoever.
0: Great.
1: And generally, people can get in relatively quickly as well.
0: Of course, you're a well-established and well-known welfare agency, a not-for-profit agency.
1: Sinecure is probably a well-known organisation.
0: Yes, indeed.
1: Based in Wyala for a very long time. We do have offices that are right across the region, but this Surviving to Thriving project is very much a Wyala-based program.
0: Very good indeed. Okay. Now, how do people get in touch with you, Anne?
1: Easy, they can come see us. So our office that we work out of is on 28 Head Street, so they come and can pop into the office and come see us.
0: Okay.
1: Otherwise, they can call us on our 1-800 number, which is 1-800-759-865.
0: Great.
1: Just give us a call. Generally, the admin ladies might just ask a little bit of questions, you know, just so they can get a bit of an idea what kind of supports that person might need.
0: Yes.
1: If they mention the program, what they can do is they can prioritise it and get it to us sooner. And get that support quickly as we can.
0: Fantastic.
1: Yeah.
0: Really good. And of course, this sort of thing is vastly overlooked because, you know what? Wyala people tend to kind of grin and bear it. You know, we don't whinge, you know what I mean?
1: Yeah, like I said, we have been through, like, a fair bit of ups and downs over the years.
0: Yeah.
1: And, you know, personally, I feel like our community is pretty resilient. Mm. But I guess what we want to do is we want to sort of, like, you know, let people know they don't have to do it alone. There is support available.
0: Yes.
1: And if we can do anything to sort of, you know, help reduce some of that stress or anxiety or whatever that person or family or community group might be, you know, feeling, we want to sort of, you know, do what we can do to help support them to get people through it.
0: Excellent. Yeah. That is really obviously something that we really should be concentrating on instead of the negative side of things. About,
1: I think sometimes when you're going through really tough times, it's really, really hard to find the right support. So, or sometimes it can be really confusing. Where do I go? Quite often people don't know, you know, what supports are available. We are pretty lucky. We do have a lot of different supports across our town. But when you're going through those hard times, it can be really difficult to find the right one that best matches you. I guess a really good thing about Sinecure, I guess that what we always do, there's no wrong door. And Sinecure, we are fortunate enough to have lots of different programs that, you know, meet different needs of different people in community. So if people do come in, they might not necessarily know what is the best fit for them, but we'll basically find, you know, we know what all the program's criteria are and all that sort of stuff. So we will find the best one that will suit that individual or family or couple, whatever it might be. But even if it is not a program that sort of we have with in-house, within Cetacare, we will find other services that are available locally as well. So we've got lots of people with great amount of knowledge of different services and supports around. So we will make sure that person is like left with some sort of support in place. Yeah.
0: Excellent. There is definitely light at the end of the tunnel, and it's not a train heading for you either.
1: We're definitely here to help, and
0: great. Alrighty, contact details again then.
1: So you can contact us by calling our 1-800 number, which is 1-800-759-865, or you can pop into our office, which is located at 28 Head Street.
0: Wonderful. Okay, ladies, absolutely wonderful having you. I mean, Crystal hasn't said anything at all, but she's been drinking this all in and adding her expertise to the gathering. So we certainly will send people your way, and it is such an absolutely sterling effort on behalf of the community that you do.
1: If anyone is interested and wants to find out more about it, because we do actually have a project side of it as well. So in March and April, we actually did a community survey, which is actually finished now. So we've actually got Thriving Australia supporting us and doing some data analysis for us. So once we've got a report from them, we hope to sort of bring together our steering group and some key people across our across Wyala to sort of look at the data, unpack it, look at what it might be telling us, what the gaps are, what Wyala people see as what we need, and then go from there. So we hope to sort of, I guess, at the end of the project, leave behind a bit of a legacy. So whether we sort of create some sort of tool or resources that'll be left behind after the project finishes, that continues to support community in any sort of uncertainty times.
0: Wonderful. So it doesn't just die. It's doesn't go away.
1: I guess, one, we've got supports in place right now available, but two, we actually got the project side of it where we want to sort of leave something behind that's going to continue to support the community, because, in the future we still might go through those ups and downs, and we want to be able to support people even when the project's finished.
0: Great. So it gives you a model for the future.
1: Yeah, hopefully.
0: It's wonderful.
1: Depending what community tell us and what community want. Yeah.
0: Excellent. Okay, ladies, an absolute pleasure having you in here this afternoon. And, we definitely will send people your way, and we hope to hear from you again.
1: No worries. Thanks very much.
0: Right now. No worries.
1: All right.
0: Bye for now.
1: See ya.
0: Oh, welcome back. We are still on Community Talk, and my next guest is Anne Evans from

0: Welcome back to the last segment of Community Talk. And my final guest for the afternoon is Associate Professor Shane Holman from Monash University. Good afternoon, Shane. How are you?
1: Hi, Cliff. Good to have a chat.
0: Yep, excellent. Now, you've got some exciting news for us regarding community radio and a recent project that you completed.
1: Yes, yeah, so we spent 4 years looking at 10 case study stations across the country, in every capital city, in every state, and we were principally wanted to look at, you know, what's the financial and economic contribution that community radio does, which has never been explored before, but also, just as importantly, what's the cultural and social contributions that stations make within their own local footprints and to their own local communities.
0: Yep.
1: So our headline figure is $153 million. We came to that figure that's the contribution that the whole sector makes to the Australian music industries on a yearly basis, and that includes things like airplay, outside broadcasts, labels, in-studio performances, live music broadcasts and the like. And so for the first time, you know, I think the whole sector's been hiding in plain sight. So it's quite rewarding to unpack just the sheer amount of heavy lifting that the sector does in terms of, you know, discovering, airing and maintaining and boosting local artists.
0: Yes, I must say it really made me sit up and take notice when I saw the figures published. 390,000 hours of Australian music. Good grief. Well, what's the significance of that?
1: Well, if you put it in context against the commercial sector, so the commercial radio sector likes to boast that they discover Australian artists, they look after Australian content. Hmm. Well, the commercial sector collectively only plays 160,000 hours Australian music. And that's not even, out of that 160,000 hours, you can't get a sense of how much of that is new Australian music, how much of it is emerging artists who are getting their first break on air. But, you know, day in and day out, community stations are playing double what commercial stations are, and they're exceeding, we've had two with our 10 case study stations, they're exceeding their quota. So every station who's like a pop or rock station has to play 25% Australian music, and we found that most stations, pretty much all of them, are exceeding that quota. Some of them are doing double that quota. So stations like FBI, for example, in Sydney are doing double that quota. So again, it comes back to that notion of heavy lifting, that this sector is truly the one sector that's actually bending its back to actually find and promote new artists.
0: I'll have to kind of give myself a little bit of a pat on the back there as well, because I do two shows and 50% content on each one. Australian content, yes. And put it this way, there's so much talent out there. You know, you really need to kind of expose this and say, well, come on, guys, you know. That's why we're looking overseas when we've got all this on our doorstep.
1: Yes, and it's also the sheer diversity of genres. Like, so our case study stations, we found a station like ACCC in Alice Springs, for example, does an enormous amount of heavy lifting, you know, promoting Indigenous artists, First Nations artists, and AAA Murray Country in Brisbane does the same thing. But then you look at a station like Edge FM in Hobart, you know, they'll play a lot of new electronica from Australian composers. FBI does a lot of hip-hop and rap. So it's not just pop and rock. I think that this sector is truly more diverse too, in terms of the different types of genres and access that artists get to their local stations.
0: Yes, we are very, very addicted to blues, actually.
1: Okay, yep.
0: Yeah, a lot of our announcers really, really slip in the occasional blues track. And there's a hell of a lot of Australian blues of both genres. I do 50% male and 50% female on my shows, and it's remarkable the talent that's out there. Really,
1: yes,
0: good.
1: Fantastic.
0: Now, talking about local people who have been discovered on, you did like eight local artists, did interviews with them. So
1: yes.
0: You want to tell us about that?
1: So we were interested in an established artist like Sarah Blasco, for example.
0: Yeah.
1: We wanted her to reminisce about, you know, her getting a first airplay on stations like 2SER in Sydney and FBI in Sydney. And she says to this day that she still does the most informative interviews with community stations who actually know her work really well. That's the other thing we found too, that with broadcasters in the community sector, they do their homework when they prepare for a show. They really know their genre. They can tell you who played saxophone on side B of the track they just played, which is very distinctive in its own way.
0: Yes.
1: But we also talk to other artists like Manishu, who's a great First Nations artist, and we were interested in them telling us about, getting their first break and how community radio provided that first kind of rung on the ladder, if you like, to local success and then to touring.

0: money should be found, some love should be given to music directors or music coordinators at particular stations, because okay. that's where you're going to get the biggest economic bang for your buck. In an enormous amount of A&R, you know, discovery of artists, getting artists through their first interview, getting artists through their first airplay, going to gigs, finding new acts in the local suburb, putting them on air. So they're doing an enormous amount for the music industry, I think, collectively. And we found that stations who can't afford to pay a music director, that we think the federal government should find money to actually fund that particular activity.
1: I will applaud that, absolutely. And yes, well, you're quite right. We do heavy lifting, and mostly it's because we're passionate about it.
0: Yes, but that's one of the reasons we did the report in the first place. Is that, you know, this whole thing of I wanted to do away with this whole notion of, you know, amateur radio. It's passionate, but it's volunteer led. Well, sure, you can say it's all those things, but it's also very professional, and it's also stations. You know, you go from stations which are run by two people and a dog, you know, to, you know, fully professional stations like Triple R and RTR, who have, mm-hmm. you know, 5 or 6 paid staff and listenerships in the hundreds of thousands. It's truly a diverse sector, but we think it's a sector that deserves a bit more support and resources because they're doing an awful lot, you know, without much, you know, on the smell of an oily rag, if you like.
1: Correct. Yeah, quite right. And we do rely on this. Trying to get some sort of uniformity in the organisation with volunteers is—it's like herding cats because a lot of people still work.
0: Yes, yes, and as you know yourself, just preparing for a weekly, just even a 1-hour show is a lot of work. And on top of doing all the admin that's associated with the station and finding the right people for those right jobs,
1: correct,
0: we're still volunteers, mm-hmm. and you know, and they've got other things going on in their lives as well.
1: You have in recommendation 4 there, funding should be targeted to support a paid music director role. But then you follow on with further, mentorship scheme. How would that actually work?
0: So we were thinking of, you know, 1 or 2 meetings a year where, you know, so we looked at tiers of stations where, you know, high intensity stations are the ones who are doing the most amount of Australian airplay, the most amount of interviews with local artists, et cetera, et cetera. Mm-hmm. There's some high-intensity station music directors to meet once or twice a year with kind of the middle-ranking stations and say, this is how you get to become a bigger, better, brighter station in terms of, you know, how we go about it. So it's more of a mentorship scheme where the larger stations can assist the kind of smaller stations into hopefully becoming bigger stations and, you know, and kind of professionalising that music director role a little bit more. Where it's needed. That's the basic thrust of that recommendation.
1: I'm with you. Okay, yeah. Yep. That makes a lot of sense. It does. It's a very sensible suggestion. Your recommendation 6, though, you go sector peak bodies. I take it you mean CBAA and CBF, SACBA in South Australia here?
0: Yeah, but also bodies like Music Australia, Creative Australia.
1: Yes, okay.
0: You know, saying that... That's the tension we found in across the sector is, you know, as you know, community stations are excellent at doing the really visceral live broadcast where, you know, see the pants, you don't know what's going to happen. So all the broadcasts are fantastic being live, but the tension is with younger listeners who are also saying we want on-demand, you know, podcasts or on-demand resources. So, you know, we don't want to always listen live. So part of that recommendation is, yeah, we need to upgrade. I think individually stations need to upgrade. Some of them just don't have the resources to upgrade their mixing desks, for example, in live studios,
1: yeah.
0: Those kinds of things. But also I think more needs to be thrown at things like AMRAP, the Australian Music Radio Airplay Project, to give them the resources to further professionalise, you know, their databases where broadcasters can pick up the screen songs and just to their playlists, those kinds of things.
1: We have an excellent relationship with AMRAP. I make use of their platform, you know, quite frequently, and it forms quite a large segment or quite a large proportion of our music library, actually.
0: Well, globally, it's quite a unique project when you think about it.
1: It is, my word. And it's excellently run. I highly recommend it. Copyright bodies, what can you tell us about that?
0: We had particular broadcasters who we interviewed say, look, it'd be great if I could cut out all of the chat in my 3-hour broadcast and just

0: distill it down to the music, whack the music up online, and not have to worry about getting permission from artists, you know, to have that sitting at, on the station website. Mm-hmm. So that's just a basic copyright whinge which we got from many broadcasters saying, can we update the Copyright Act to allow us to, you know, allow certain music to be put on podcasts, etc., without you know, having to go through the usual rigmarole in terms of copyright permissions.
1: Yes.
0: So a lot of broadcasters saw that as a key roadblock in terms of adding to the online experience for their listeners.
1: Simply because it has music content.
0: Yes. So, yeah.
1: Well, what was the Abraham Cost position on that?
0: That's a good question. We haven't really discussed it with them in great detail, but it is, if you go onto the Afro-Amcos website, there is a section where they do talk about saying that it is of concern to them.
1: Yeah.
0: It's a concern, but I think it's a concern that no one's tried to shift that needle on that dial for quite some time on that issue. It's
1: kind
0: of just a very old bugbear, I think.
1: It's sat in the too hard basket for too long.
0: Yes, yes.
1: And it needs, you know, people like yourselves to kind of bring it to the fore and make it a debating point.
0: Yes, yeah. I mean, I wouldn't say it's a major recommendation, but it's certainly one which we thought we had to put in the report, given how many broadcasters brought it up in our interviews.
1: Yeah, yeah. Actually, I downloaded from, many thanks to Sarah from This Much Talent, who put me onto yourself. I downloaded the complete podcast of the interviews you did with the eight artists. And it's quite illuminating. I will be airing those on Community Talk over the next few weeks with the permission of our board. Yeah.
0: Yep, fantastic. Yeah, yeah. We definitely wanted to do that podcast with the CAA as a kind of, you know, parallel companion to the report, because it's nothing, you know, we can put words on a page, but nothing beats hearing artists hear from their own mouths about their experience with community radio, and they put in context, you know,
1: they do,
0: their own experiences compared to, you know, public and commercial radio as well. And you can hear the G in their voices in terms of the love they have for, they've all got that first experience they've had where they walked up the stairs and said to the local station, do you mind playing this? I think I've got something here.
1: Yeah,
0: so they can all point to that first experience, which has actually, you know, kickstarted their careers.
1: Yes, I agree. And we have a local blues venue. I'll give them a free plug as well. It's the Left Hand Club in Whyalla. Lefties are a noted venue for new and emerging artists and established people as well. So highly recommended.
0: Yes.
1: So you've got, looking at snapshots, which is always a good way of kind of summarising a complex four-year project, 1.6 million people, or 30% weekly community radio listeners, discovered a local or emerging artist by listening to community radio.
0: So we inserted some questions into CBAA does a survey twice a year,
1: yep,
0: and they reach over 9,000 people in that survey.
1: Uh-huh.
0: So we extrapolated out from that survey. So yes, it's quite astonishing that, you know, a third of the listenership distinctly wants, you know, when they tune into community radio, they distinctly do so because they know they want to find and hear local artists. They don't want to hear the usual top 40 stuff, and they know they'll find it on their local station.
1: Exactly, yes. So it's one of our station policies that we do promote local people. 1.5 million Australians looked an artist up on Spotify or another digital music platform after hearing them on community radio.
0: Yes, and again, this comes back to the heavy lifting kind of mantra that I've been banging on about, that, you know, without putting these questions into the survey the CBAA does, you wouldn't know that, you know, that's quite an astonishing figure when you think about it for a quote unquote, you know, bunch of, you know, volunteer based stations, that the listenership is actually, you know, it's forming the whole sector to be an economic driver for further activity on behalf of artists.
1: Oh, yes, indeed. Like 1.7 million Australians found out about a cultural or music event in their area from a community radio station. I think that's a fascinating figure, that. It really is.
0: Yes, and we've found that particularly be the case with tight relationships with festivals in the local suburban areas. And we found that a particularly poignant stat for Indigenous stations. So Indigenous listeners in particular told us that they saw the station's output, the station's festival links, the station's venue links, all wrapped up in the one bundle in terms of their experiences of, their initial experiences with the station then leads them on to many, many things within their local
1: footprint. 60% of Indigenous stations' listeners. That's incredible. Yeah, it really is good. All right, Shane. I think we've made people aware of the weight of research that went into this project and the significance of it. And as far as the funding aspect is concerned, your recommendations really should carry weight.
0: Yeah, it's a good time. I mean, Tony Burt, the Federal Arts Minister, is right now taking submissions. He's in this process of rewriting Revive, which was the first cultural policy document that the Albanese government put out.
1: Yep.
0: So Burke is now rewriting Revive Mark II. So we're hoping we have a little bit of impact. The timing is good for the release report for those kinds of the kinds of recommendations we've discussed this afternoon to be thought about, hopefully, and let's see if they end up in Revive Mark II.
1: It would be good. It would be really good. A good outcome. Especially in these trying times where money is particularly tight. I mean, in Whyalla, you know, we're kind of waiting day by day to hear what's happening to the steelworks, for instance. And it's one of our little projects that's going, and we're kind of biting our fingernails to see how it's going. On the other hand, to say the impact of community radio on the actual community itself, you know, cannot be overstated.
0: No, and that's the other key finding that we said, for every dollar you invest in the sector, you get up to $5.55 back.
1: Which is huge, yeah.
0: So we're saying it's a fairly decent investment.
1: Yeah, that's our social return on investment. It is, it's huge.
0: Yes.
1: I think most shareholders would be more than happy with that return on investment. It's good.
0: Yes, well, let's hope that Tony Burke, as a major shareholder, thinks the same way.
1: I totally agree. All right, Shane. Well, thanks very much indeed for coming on air and giving us your time this afternoon.
0: And that was great, Cliff. I'd like to visit Whyalla and particularly visit the Blues Club. And as a drummer and guitarist, I'd love the blues.
1: Brilliant. Oh, man, you would be welcome. Believe me. Okay, Shane. Pleasure talking to you. And we hope to hear from you sometime in the future.
0: Thanks a lot, Cliff.
1: Thanks, Lauren. Bye now.
0: Bye.

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1: Good afternoon, this is Michael Litch. Federal politicians are voicing concern that Treasurer Jim Chalmers may have far too much power when it comes to the latest tax changes. Legislation reining in the capital gains tax discount and negative gearing concessions are expected to be passed in Parliament later this month. But accountants have identified 9 areas where the Treasurer is able to use his discretion to make changes. A development that's concerning One Nation's Barnaby Joyce.
2: I think your people in Australia are kind of sick of government and bureaucrats by executive instruments changing things which they don't get a look at. And now we've got things just in the legislation corpus itself that says, well, you know, you might be voting for this today, but what we do tomorrow, who knows?
1: A war of words is raging in Victoria's corridors of power, with the opposition Liberals accusing the Labor government of gaslighting the state after it was revealed that new IBAC powers will not be legislated until the end of next year. The state's anti-corruption watchdog will be granted long-called-for follow-the-money powers to investigate alleged CFMEU corruption on big build work sites. But the Premier Jacinda Allen says a working group will take the next 18 months to develop the detail. Shadow Attorney General James Newbury says the Premier is not only pretending to do something, but she's also refusing to act on corruption.
3: Just like the Comm Games, we know that there are promises made before the election and there's Labor broken promises if they were to be elected. Fortunately, Victorians have a chance in November this year to vote out this rotten government and see corruption cleaned up.
1: Making financial ends meet for Australia's lowest paid workers may become a little less stressful from July 1. That's when a 4.75% pay increase kicks in. The pay increase approved by the Fair Work Commission means that from next month, the minimum wage will increase from $948 per week to around $1,005. The rise is below what the ACTU was hoping for, but it's more than business had expected. Fair Work Commission President Adam Hatcher says a decline in real wage growth was a key factor in the decision to lift the minimum wage.
4: A fundamental consideration which must be balanced against these matters is that most modern award-reliant employees are still in the position that their wage rates in real terms remain lower than what they were in July 2021 prior to the post-pandemic spike in inflation.
1: But as if to prove the old saying that the rich get richer and the poor get poorer, Australia's billionaires have grown $25 billion richer over the past year as the wealth gap widens. A new report from Oxfam reveals the record surge comes at a time when more than 3.5 million Australians live in poverty. In other news, a major milestone has been reached for Australia, with our population now sitting at 28 million people. That's an increase of 8 million in the past 20 years. The Centre for World University Rankings claims years of inadequate funding has contributed to the fall in the rankings of Australian unis. The University of New South Wales and University of Melbourne are now ranked 52nd and 64th, respectively. And more than 40,000 whales are soon expected to leave Sydney as they migrate north this winter. This is Air News. It's quarterfinals day at the French Open, and with his preview of all the action, over to Paul Walsh at Roland Garros.
5: The Ukraine will be guaranteed one place in the women's semi-final when Elena Svitolina and Marta Kostyuk meet in their semi-finals clash tonight at Roland Garros. The good friends have met on 2 previous occasions, with the record showing 1 win apiece. For Kostyuk, she'll be aiming for her first appearance in a Grand Slam semi-final. She's looking forward to the challenge.
6: She's a legend of Ukrainian tennis, and you know, it was such an honour to share the court with her.
5: Pick of the matches in the men's draw will be the clash between the 19-year-old Spaniard Rafael Hodar testing himself against the number 2 seed Alexander Zverev, a player determined to secure his first Grand Slam title.
1: The Kangaroos are preparing to walk a financial tightrope as they head to WA as part of a lucrative new deal to play back-to-back AFL home games against the West Coast and Fremantle. Sarah Patterson reports.
7: For some teams, it's been a success. For others, a disaster. Selling home games interstate has become commonplace in the modern AFL era. North Melbourne will play its home games in the West over these next 2 weeks, the Roos having been able to split the ledger for relocated home games for well over a decade now. The WA deal is believed to be worth about $2.5 million a season and allows the Shin Boners to bring two other home games back to Melbourne from Tasmania.
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8: This is Triple Y weather. Currently outside, it's 18 degrees. For more information, head to our website, www.triplewy.com.au, and click on weather.
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3: You are listening to Triple Y. This is the family show with Josh and Emily.
0: So we are back. Last week we weren't here as Josh had his wisdom teeth out. We've got so much to talk about this show. We've got the alphabet quiz coming up, talking about Josh's wisdom teeth surgery. And also we've got a giveaway today. Very exciting stuff. We've got three things being given away today. You can win in three ways. I'm going to play two songs within this hour. That's going to be repeated twice. So if you hear the same song twice this hour, call in 0400-649-747 with your contact details and letting us know what the song is and who it's by. So the song title, song artist, and your contact details will be put into a random wheel generator at the end of the show. We'll be spinning that and we will be giving away not one, but two boxes of three sprays thanks to Masco. They've got a dessert range thanks to Anna. Oh man, I forgot to look up how to say her name. Anna Polivio.
3: That's basically close enough.
0: Do you know what? Close enough. She's the one of the Mohawks. She's on MasterChef. Everyone knows who she is. She has a dessert a dessert line with the sprays, and there's some really good stuff in there. And I've also got a little, like a perfume oil to be given away as well. For those who can't be listening in, if you would like to do that as well, you can enter for the draw for just that one on our Facebook page by liking the post, sharing the post, and tagging two friends. So lots of things to be given away here on Triple Y today. So make sure you get involved. We're going to be playing two songs this hour, the exact same song twice. Now, your wisdom surgery we're going to be talking about later. Out of 10, the experience. I feel like you had a way better experience than me, but we'll get into it after.
3: The first 2 days were misery. Everything else was just kind of fine. Man, I was just, the only issue I had was I was really hungry.
0: I had an awful, we'll talk about it later. So we've both now had our wisdom teeth out. And do you know what? Let us know your experiences as well over on the Triple Y Facebook page by commenting on the post with the giveaway or by letting us know 0400-649-747 how you went with your wisdom teeth surgery. Because I had an awful time. You seem to be having a great time. When did you have the surgery? Last Wednesday. That is so ludicrous. We'll talk about it after the break because I have a lot to say. 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

Can't sleep, can't breathe, can't think, can't sleep, can't breathe. Everybody jumping out of their mind. Everybody going out of their skins. Everybody jumping out of their mind.

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3: You are listening to Triple Y. This is a family show with Josh and Emily.
0: Okay. Miss Penny, our boy, no, it is time to put down your customers. It's time to play the alphabet quiz.
3: We've only...
0: What?
3: Is it my turn or is your turn?
0: I think it's mine. I think it's my turn.
3: I think I got A.
0: Yes. No, I don't think you got A. Penny, what letter did we have last time? Was it A? I can't remember. Was it A? I don't know. Well, do you know what? If it lands on it, I don't think it was A. I reckon I raised it. Right. For those who don't know, the premise of this quiz, you can join in with us, 0400649747, play along at home. We've got 7 categories. Well, I'm missing one. Country, girl's name, item of clothing, colour, food, band, musician, boy's name. That's it. I'm missing food. Right.
3: I think it was something like H or N, either one of those.
0: Yes. So we've got 5 letters left of the alphabet. What we do, we've got a random wheel generator here. We're going to give that a spin. I'm going to pass the mouse over to Josh to give that a spin. It's going to fall on a letter, and we've all those categories read up for country, girl's name, item of clothing, colour, band, musician, boy's name, and food. I have to allocate the letter given to us by the random wheel generator to those categories and answer within a minute. Okay. Right. Let me just get our timer ready to go. Josh, have you spun the wheel?
3: I have.
0: Okay. No, I can tell by your face. It's either. So there's 2 or maybe 3 letters on the alphabet left that I really don't want, and that's I, F, and W. Have I got one of those letters?
3: You have got one of them. Do you want to try and take a guess at which one you got?
0: It's going to be W.
3: It's W.
0: It? Damn it! No! Okay. Penny's locked and loaded. Penny is locked and loaded. Penny said no. That does not help us, Penny. Penny, it wasn't A last time, was it? I don't think it was. I don't think it was that. Right. Okay. Here we go. 1 minute on the clock. W. Josh, take it away.
3: Give me a country that starts with W.
0: The only one I know is Wales. Is Wales a country?
3: Yeah, we'll check that.
0: Okay.
3: Give me a girl's name that starts with W.
0: Oh, my God. A girl's name? Oh, my friend Wakanda. Is that a girl's name? Wanda! Oh. Wanda!
3: Give me an item of clothing that starts with W.
0: Wellington boots!
3: Give me a colour that starts with W.
0: Oh, my God. A colour that starts with W? I don't think there is one. Go again. Go next. I'll pass.
3: Give me a band that starts with W.
0: A band starts with W. I know there's going to be an obvious one. Band or artist starts with W. My good friend. Pass. I've got 20 seconds.
3: Give me a boy's name that starts with W.
0: Oh, Walter.
3: Give me a food that starts with W.
0: I'm going to the kitchen. I'm going to eat some delicious Werther lollies. Can I say that?
3: What?
0: No, wait. I can do better than that. Oh, my God. I'm going to eat some wagon wheels.
3: Okay, next. Give me a band that starts with W.
0: Oh, my God, a band that starts with W. I've got 4 seconds. 3 seconds. I don't know. Oh, my God. Right. Band that starts with W. First of all, you look up a colour that starts with W. I'm certain there isn't one. There's going to be a band or an artist I just did not think of. Man, that's a hard one. I really had a lot of false confidence with that letter. Bands starting with W. We've got... Oh, Weezer. I could have said Weezer. I literally have a Weezer song lined up. That is so annoying. Right, is there any
3: colours? Could have just said white.
0: isn't white a shade?
3: Wisteria, wine, walnut. The other one you didn't get. The one you said, I think you said Wales.
0: Wales. Is Wales a country?
3: UK. Wales is a country in the southwest of Great Britain. So
0: I don't. Do you know what? I'll never understand Britain. I don't understand. It's like Ireland, Scotland, the Great Britain. It's just like, why? I thought they were all the same place. And they all go by 3 different names. England, Britain, and the UK. Which one is it? It's so stupid. It's so dumb.
3: No, I feel it. I feel it.
0: It's
3: I get that.
0: I'm so annoyed at that. W, white stripes. Does that count? I should have. White Snake. Damn, yeah. Warrant. Man, there was a couple of bands there. Let us know how you went. Let me check. Actually, let's check our favourite customer. Let's check. Penny. Wales. Winona. White. Wet. Oh, great pull. Penny did really well. Wayne and Walnuts. Penny absolutely smashed it. Burnsy's texted in. Water Boys. The Fisherman Blues. That's a great band. Wales. Wayne. William. Water Boys. Waif. Oh, damn. Everyone did better than me, okay? I get it. I suck. And
3: also,
0: do you know what?
3: Isn't Wakanda the thing from Black Panther?
0: Don't know. How would I know that? All I know is that the people on the sign when I was going Wakanda forever, I thought that was like a... I don't know. What is Wakanda? Someone Google that for me. In the meantime, get onto the Facebook page. We are doing a giveaway today. We've got Masco sprays to give away. You can either like our Facebook page, share, and tag two friends, or you can also stay listening. In this hour, we'll be playing one song twice. If you hear the same song twice in this hour, text through to 0400649747 with your contact details and the name of the artist and the song, and you'll go into the draw to win a Masco box. And we've got another one next hour with a different song repeating twice in the next hour in case you want to have a second chance or you missed out the first hour. This is Weezer, who I should have gotten because I literally had the song lined up. Hashpipe, you're listening to Triple Y.

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3: You are listening to Triple Y. This is a family show with Josh and Emily.
0: Now, just a reminder, we've got a giveaway going on today. We've got two Masco giveaway boxes to go to Loving Homes. If you would like to get involved, we've got the first giveaway is this hour. If you've heard a song play twice this hour, text through to the text line 0400-649-747 and let us know what the name of the song is, the artist, and also your contact details so we can give away the boxes for the first hour. We've got the same thing happening in the second hour, repeating the songs. And also, if you'd like to get involved and you're not able to listen through to the entire hours, you can go like the post on our Triple Y Facebook page, comment two friends, tag two friends, and also share the post, and you can get involved. Joshua, you had your wisdom teeth out.
3: I did have my wisdom teeth out.
0: I haven't spoken to you for the entire week, right? I had my wisdom teeth out last December, so I want to hear your experience. Like, not too detailed, because we're not on board people. Just general overall experience.
3: Overall, going into it, super nervous. First, like, major surgery.
0: You got knocked completely out, didn't you?
3: Oh, I got knocked
0: out. I had twilight sedation, so that's like, you're not knocked out. I can't remember anything about it, though.
3: Going into it, very nervous. It was my first major surgery, and even my mum was like, well, you had one when you was five. I don't remember that.
0: I didn't even remember that you had that, so. Can you remember going to sleep?
3: I remember getting put in the chair and then feeling something like sharp prick my like
0: on my arm. Yep.
3: And I remember just like shaking and breathing heavily because I was like really scared. Nervous. And the doctor was like, so what do you do? And I'm like, what are you talking about, man?
0: Wait, so hang on. You didn't go. Did you get a twilight sedation? That sounds like a twilight sedation.
3: No, I got knocked completely out.
0: Yeah, but that's what a twilight sedation is.
3: Oh.
0: When you get knocked completely out, you're like in a gown and you're going under. I reckon you had a twilight sedation.
3: Did I?
0: I reckon you did.
3: Maybe you had a flare-up because of it, because I...
0: Mate, I had the worst time. I've got follow-up questions here. Did you have any issues with clotting where, for instance, just as an example, one of your sockets that they took out of just clotted and filled up with blood and you had, like, a big blood clot the size of, like, a kidney bean in your mouth and you couldn't chew and you couldn't close your mouth because it was so big and overtaking your teeth?
3: No.
0: No? Cool. Swag. Good to know. Really happy for you. Did you have any issues with could not stop spewing or throwing up?
3: I got waves of nausea, but that's about it. Okay. I think that's just because I have a fear of blood, and that's literally it. Like, every time
0: I do, actually. For those who don't know, Josh went to get his bloods done once, and he said to Dad, Dad, I really don't feel well. And Dad was like, you'll be fine. And then Josh spewed everywhere. Do you remember that? The poor nurse. You warned them. You did tell them you weren't feeling good.
3: She showed it in front of my face.
0: Yeah, they did. They literally just, like, kind of dangled the vial of blood in front of Josh's face. However, Josh, not a big fan of blood. So... you had a really overall good experience. How long before you could eat? Like, what was your diet? Because I could not...
3: potato and tears.
0: I can't believe you had such a... By the way, you're literally less than a week out from this surgery. When I had my surgery, it was...

0: the worst. Listen, after my hemorrhoid surgery, nothing will ever include, I think including childbirth, will ever come close to the pain and the horror that I suffered.
1: You were out for like my, 3 months, by the way.
0: My hemorrhoid surgery is the worst experience I think I will ever live in my life. So compared to that, nothing can ever come close to the horrors that I've been in the trenches, mate. I have like Vietnam War flashbacks. I have been in the trenches because of that surgery. So my wisdom teeth surgery in hindsight wasn't so bad. It was like, I lost a lot of weight. I did like that. I did like that I became a
1: skinny
0: little
1: bit. I feel like I definitely feel a little bit lighter just because I just haven't been eating like
0: yes,
1: at all.
0: Because, yeah, well, you can chew. I can't believe you can chew. I couldn't chew for 3 weeks. I could not do anything for 3 weeks. I had Christmas lunch and I'd had to, the only way I could chew was with my two front teeth and I had to stick it in front of my teeth and like chew it like a little bunny
1: rabbit. Some of my
0: rabbit.
1: Friends were ripping into me because I had a lisp and I was trying to play games and communicate.
0: My face, your face swell up?
1: My face, I was numb. I was numb for the first day. Like,
0: but
1: after
0: did
1: the
0: puff?
1: No.
0: I
1: not
0: looked
1: much.
0: Like, have you ever seen that bloke and the guy took his stuff out of the pads of his boxing gloves and he just like beat him to a pulp and his face swelled up and then he died? I looked like the guy who died.
1: What?
0: Have you seen that? No. Oh my God, I can't remember his name now. It was a whole thing. Anyway, I looked like I'd been stung by bees.
1: Wow.
0: Why did I have such a terrible experience?
1: Maybe you just kind of
0: did you pay for the surgery?
1: Well, I paid zero. Nah.
0: How much they paid?
1: $2,000.
0: Oh, eat. Oh, I can't even say that. I paid $4,500 to have my teeth done, and it was awful. I went back to the dentist.
1: Well,
0: I'm
1: technically still under 18, so I might get benefit from that.
0: The day, I got home, do you know what? I'll save this for after the break because I'm going on a rant now because this is blasphemy. Do you know what? We're going to play some music. If you think you heard a song twice in the last hour, please text 3204006497 the song, artist, and the title with your contact details, and you go into the draw to win a Masco box. And we'll have it the same thing next hour, we'll have the same song
1: I will say,
0: twice.
1: On day two, when I sneezed, I felt so much pain. That's the one time I've ever felt so much pain was day two. It's just because I had to sneeze really bad. And
0: If your only problem, mate, was a sneeze.
1: Yeah, that was literally it.
0: Do you know what? We're going to play some music. We'll be back after the break talking about my wisdom teeth surgery.

love you, Mary Jane. She never complains when I hit Mary with that flame. I light up the cherry.

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1: I'm Mark Dransfield. The ACTU has welcomed the decision to raise the minimum wage. From next month, Australia's lowest paid workers will see their earnings rise to about $1,005 a week. The ACTU had initially called for a larger increase to help combat high inflation, but Secretary Sally McManus says the decision will still bring some relief.
2: This is a really good outcome for everyone struggling with cost of living. In particular, of course, the lowest paid Aussies are the ones that are struggling the most with cost of living, and they need this pay rise absolutely.
1: However, industry groups claim the minimum wage has now been raised to an unaffordable level for most businesses. IVF clinics in Victoria will face greater scrutiny under new laws following a series of bungles, including a woman giving birth to a stranger's baby. State Health Minister Harriet Shing says providers will be required to meet strict new rules.
3: There can be conditions imposed upon providers, whether that's their financial viability, the standards and reporting measures that they are required to comply with, or the processes whereby they engage with people who are seeking or receiving their services.
1: A preliminary investigation into a plane crash near Broome has found the pilot may have pressed the wrong button while operating the engines in a manual mode. Two pilots and five passengers were on board the plane when both engines shut down soon after taking off from Broome Airport in March. One person was injured. The Australian Transport Safety Bureau has found one of the aircraft's engine fuel controllers was not working at the time of the crash. A takedown notice has been issued to online platforms over the sale of toys and games using high-powered magnets. The small, potentially deadly objects are included in magnetic chess and magnetic battle chess games. ACCC Deputy Chairwoman Katrina Lowe says four online retailers have agreed to act.
4: The ACCC has issued takedown requests to four online marketplaces, Amazon, eBay, Kogan and Frugo, as part of our investigation into toys and games that contain potentially deadly magnets.
1: Australia's highest number of billionaires on record have added more than $25 billion to their fortunes over the last year. New data shows the 20 richest individuals now hold more wealth than the bottom 3 million households combined. Oxfam Australia Chief Executive Jennifer Tierney says families are struggling with daily living costs and recent tax changes don't go far enough.
5: This is at a moment where Australians are facing food insecurity, rising housing prices, and really suffering when trying to fill up their cars at the pump.
1: Australia has imposed sanctions on three Israelis and four entities in response to escalating settler violence in the West Bank. The government has taken the action as it calls on Israel to address violence in the region. Air Showbiz and the Life of Gene Wilder is coming to the big screen. The biopic will cover his life story and his biggest performances in movies like Willy Wonka and the Chocolate Factory, Young Frankenstein, and also Blazing Saddles. This is Air News. First to AFL, and Fremantle's Shea Bolton, Geelong's Mark O'Connor and the Western Bulldogs' Edward Richards have accepted fines for careless contact with an umpire. NRL and Panthers coach Ivan Cleary is unsure whether it's too soon to recall Liam Martin to the Blues' Origin squad. The back rower made his return from a knee injury, playing 41 minutes in their win over the Warriors. Cleary says Martin has had a fair bit of time off, having not played since round six.
6: I'm not sure, hey. Like, he's obviously been there a lot and understands that kind of arena, but hard to say, really, based on what he's just done.
1: Turning to tennis, and Serena Williams has announced a shock comeback, set to play doubles at Queen's in the lead-up to Wimbledon. John McEnroe says there's no doubt the 23-time Slam winner is looking to chase down Margaret Court's record of 24.
7: She expected to go out and win every match she played. She was upset even after she had the kid that she wasn't winning the majors. So if she's coming back, she's not coming back because I'm happy to play and it's fun. She wants to go win another major.
1: And in cricket news, the ICC has given approval for the use of pink balls in test matches impacted by bad light. Australian Independent Radio News.
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8: 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Currently outside, it's 16 degrees. 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
2: 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What are we even called it? We're basically repeating one song this hour twice. If you do hear the same song... Colby's coming. I'm like, who was here? It's just Colby. We're repeating the same song twice. If you hear the same song twice, text through to 0400649747. And a huge congratulations to Danny for winning last hours. Now, if you want to get involved and you're not actually able to listen the entire time, just go like the Triple Y Facebook page post for the giveaway, tag two friends, and share the post as well. But we are going to give a shout out to our favorite listeners, our businesses that listen in. 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
3: From, like, different countries listening as well.
2: Yeah, we love that. I've actually got Fergalicious lined up. So do you know what? 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Now, Josh, would you be able to read out the list of businesses that do listen to Triple Y, and as a huge thank you to listening in?
3: We want to say a thank you to As a Party Butchers, Exquisite Flowers by Penny, Doctors at Westlands, Westlands New Agency, Dire Electrical Services SA, Headspace, and the George Avenue Deli.
2: Thank you very much for listening into those wonderful businesses. Up next, we're going to be talking about wisdom teeth surgery. Josh had his wisdom teeth out last Wednesday. I had mine out in December. We're comparing notes. I have a bit of a rant coming because Josh seems to be getting up pretty scot-free here compared to what I went through. 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
3: You are listening to Triple Y. This is a family show with Josh and Emily.
0: So last Wednesday, Josh had his wisdom teeth out. So far, so good. Eating solids?
3: Yeah.
0: Like proper solids?
3: Yep.
0: So you could like, let's say...
3: I have to chew it like a rabbit, but I can.
0: Oh, okay, right. So you're still chewing your front teeth. So you're not eating on your back teeth yet.
3: I can eat on my back teeth. I just prefer not doing it because then I have to salt water rinse and that is terrible.
0: Did you have all four out?
3: Yeah.
0: Okay. Were they through already?
3: My bottom ones were, which is when the problem started occurring.
0: Okay.
3: Because I could tell them, like, my right side came all the way through and then it just started swelling really hard. And I was like, ow, that hurts so bad. And I couldn't bite or eat it all.
0: I wonder if that's the difference. I didn't have mine through. Mine, do you know what I got my wisdom teeth out for? I was paranoid that one day they'd come in and push all my teeth together.
3: That's what mine were doing, and that's why they had to get them removed.
0: That's why I had them removed, because I was paranoid one day I would... Because my teeth, for someone who... Just hit his funny moan. And it was very funny. So, for someone who's never had any work done on their teeth, I think I've got fairly straight teeth.
3: Mm.
0: The only issue with my teeth, I've got two... My incisors are really, really pointy, like I kind of look like a vampire. But hear me out. In 2009, I went through my twilight era, which never really stopped. And at the time, having incisors was like the in thing because I used to just pretend I was one of the Cullens. So that was pretty cool.
3: Yeah.
0: Anyway, so one person once told me my two front teeth, one of them sits about a millimeter in front of my other one. Like literally, I'll show you. This is obviously not audible. So for those at home, just going to have to explain to you.
3: Uh-huh. Yeah, one of them sits like just
0: literally
3: in front of the
0: a millimeter in front of the other, and he pointed it out to me one time. And now I cannot look at myself in the mirror without thinking I need work done to my teeth. Because here's the thing: I'm a female. If you say to any kind of female any small
3: insecurity
0: about their body, they are going to hold on to that for the rest of their lives. Like they're probably one already thinking it, but if they didn't think it, now they're going to think about it forever. That's just a woman thing, right? So it's stuck with me forever. Like maybe I should get my teeth done. So it was like two things. I got my wisdom teeth done because I was scared it was going to push my teeth together. And I wanted to originally get Invisalign. I've since looked into it. Invisalign does not seem great.
3: Mm.
0: You might as well just get braces. But then I don't want to be 26 years old with braces. You know what I mean?
3: Yeah.
0: And like there's so many fun activities that I like doing that I can't really do with braces. I can't really do that with braces. So... Josh is taking some deep breaths. That's okay. I got my wisdom teeth out in December. Let me tell you, you have had an easy ride. I had an awful time. I got my wisdom teeth out. Can't remember a thing. I went twilight sedation. Had to drive to Adelaide, by the way. Had to literally travel to Adelaide to get my wisdom teeth out. Okay? Right? They put me in the chair. Apparently, I can't remember this. They put me to sleep. I wake up and I'm like... I feel really, really sick. I felt really sick. We have since discovered anesthesia... makes me vomit. And even like local anesthesia makes me sick. So I'll be unbelievably sick until they put in anti-nausea into my veins.
3: I do remember waking up. I do remember waking up.
0: I can sort of remember waking up. But I can remember being like, I feel really sick. So anyway.
3: I remember everything.
0: I told them, hey, I feel really sick. So like, cool, go home. So I've gone to the hotel room. Zach is very groggy on the way home. He walked me into the hotel, but because I was on so many drugs, I couldn't really walk. I was so out of my mind on drugs. He said it kind of looked like he was like grape on me because I was so off my face. So people like looking at him really strangely, and he's like, she's just had surgery, like it's all good. He took me to the bathroom floor, and I'm like, just lie me down on the bathroom floor because I wanted to be cold. And then he went to the chemist to get my antibiotics. And I can remember lying on the floor and thinking, if I move, I'm going to throw up. So then he came back in. I was like, hey, can you lift me into the toilet bowl? And then he lifted my like flaccid body into the toilet bowl. And then I started throwing up and I couldn't stop throwing up for about an hour. He ended up calling the dental place and being like, hey, she cannot stop throwing up. Like it's been like an hour and she's just like every 5 minutes I was going. So... went back, they gave me the drugs, I had a mental breakdown, I cried a lot, I called my mum, it was not a fun time. That was number one. Then I discovered that the next day I woke up and it felt like I had a tumor in my mouth. It was a blood clot had formed and engorged the three back teeth.
4: Did you lay on your side or your front?
0: No, it was it just happened.
4: Oh.
0: It's called a tiger clot or something. It was massive and it engorged the three back of my teeth. It was so big. It was like a big kidney bean. It was huge. Okay. It was huge. Went back to the dentist and I'm like, hey, this is insanely uncomfortable. Can you please do something about this? Everyone on Google and Reddit was like, do not under any circumstances just rip it out. It's just going to grow back again, which I had already discovered. At that point, every time I ripped out the blood clot, it would just grow back. The dentist ripped out the blood clot, yep, you're good to go home. About 2 minutes it took him, and within 5 minutes it was back. So I was miserable. That was probably the most miserable thing in my wisdom teeth surgery, because you can't bite, you can't hold your mouth closed because it's so big. My teeth were stuck open. So it was very uncomfortable.
4: I remember you posted to Facebook when you were really still on the
0: anesthetic.
4: Because I remember getting a notification. I was like, isn't Emily in surgery?
0: Unreadable.
4: And then she was just like typing stuff on the keyboard. I'm like, oh, okay, she's under drugs.
0: Yeah, it was unreadable. I think I rang my boss. I think I rang Thorpey and cried to Thorpey. Anyway, so I've then gone to the hospital the next day. So this is 3 days after my surgery. And I'm like, this blood clot is not going away. It was so miserable. Mm. And I ended up having it clotting gauze, and I had to chew on that for, I reckon I was in the ER for about 5 hours before the blood clot stopped. But wouldn't a dentist know that? Wouldn't he know that? Anyway, I had swelling, I had bruising. Me and Hayley got professional Santa photos done, sitting on Santa's lap, and I look like Theodore when Theodore stuffs all the cheese puffs into his mouth from Alvin and the Chipmunks. That's exactly what I look like.
4: What you're talking about.
0: That is exactly what I look like. I looked ridiculous. All of my Christmas photos, I look like I'm so fat because my face was so big. It was horrendous. It was the worst. And like Santa Claus is like, oh, have you been a good girl or have you been a bad girl? And I was just so miserable. I'm like, do you know what? Just punish me. Just give me coal.
4: Just knock me out right now.
0: Just give me the coal now. Like I was having such a bad time. I remember eating a lot of apple puree. Just eating apple baby food. I went and bought jars and jars of baby food, and I was just eating baby food. That's what I lived. And then no one told me, hey, you need to clean your sockets out, because I kept like, I'm like, wow. And do you know what? To this day, I think my breath has never been the same. I think I used to have really okay breath. Since my surgery, I remember lying there one night and being like, this is like, something is not right. And then I was on Reddit and it was like, you should get these like syringes and you need to like sort of clean out the sockets. I cleaned out the socket. The smell that emitted from my mouth when I cleaned out those sockets, seriously.
4: Oh my God.
0: One of the worst things I've ever experienced. It was like what I imagine a homeless guy's butt crack smelled like. It was deplorably bad. It came from my mouth. And I can just remember thinking like, I'm never going to kiss again. I'm never going to kiss anyone ever again.
4: These are my final moments.
0: It was the whole surgery, not the worst I've ever been through. Nothing's ever going to touch my bumhole surgery, but it was definitely up there with an experience I probably won't want to ever experience ever again. And you're having a great time. 6 days out, and Josh is, if you wanted to, you'd go for a run. You could go eat a steak. You could do whatever you please. How come you didn't get an experience I had? I had a terrible experience with my wisdom teeth. This is.
4: I remember everything. I remember waking up feeling really, really drowsy, and then after about 10 minutes, it went off. And I just remember the only thing, my mouth felt so weird. Like I could feel spit building up under my tongue, but there was nothing there until I looked down. I was just drooling on myself.
0: Okay, that's
4: funny. I remember just looking down and be like, oh.
0: Yeah. It's definitely not the word. And you know what? If you've got wisdom teeth surgery stories as well, send them in 0400649747 and make sure you keep...
4: Actually, I remember scaring the nurse waking up, because I remember waking up and being in such a state of shock. I was like, oh my God, oh my God, what is happening?
0: This is your
4: she's
0: first
4: like, you're
0: time
4: okay.
0: coming out, isn't it?
4: Yeah. She
0: it's
4: was like,
0: such a weird feeling.
4: She's like, oh, every time, it's okay, calm down. Like, you've woken up, you're okay. The surgery's over. And I was like...
0: Did you feel like it was just like you blinked?
4: A little bit.
0: That's what surgery feels like to me. I've literally blinked and it's 4 hours later and I'm awake. Like, I don't feel rested or anything.
4: It's such a weird feeling.
0: Yeah, not for me. When will be my next surgery? I don't know. what my next
4: And I remember, like wondering what the time was, and I couldn't ask because my mouth wasn't working. I was really numb, so I just had to like lazily try and point to the clock on the wall. And the nurse was like, "Oh, it's midday. You're okay."
0: How long did your surgery go for?
4: I believe 2 hours. I was out. We got there about 9.
0: I wonder if he did a hack job on me. My surgery was 40 minutes.
4: He just got pliers and ripped them out.
0: My surgery was 40 minutes. And yours are already through. Mine, they had to dig out. Mine weren't through. I wonder if I had a bad experience.
4: I had like several.
0: I had to pay $4,500.
4: Did you have several, several people come in and ask you like
0: questions? No, I woke up from surgery and I'm like, hey, I feel terrible. And they're like, see you later. Go home. We've got another one in 5 minutes.
4: And before that was how we my went surgery in, was. Before I went in, I had the anesthesiist, the person doing the surgery, the nurse that was going to help me after the surgery, the nurse that helped me before the surgery, all come in and ask me questions if I was okay and consented. I had to state my name, my date of birth, and my address about 5 times.
0: I wonder if I've just gone to like a like kidney transplant, like on black market kidney transplant place. I want a refund, guys. 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This is a family show.

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3: You are listening to Triple Y. This is a family show with Josh and Emily.
0: Now, we've just done the spin the wheel for the Little Masco perfume oil. So the first hour, Danny was lucky enough to take home a box. I'll be dropping that off to her. And finally, this person has tried to win one of these boxes from the minute we've started doing these giveaways. So we've been doing these for a year now. Kerry Porter has taken away the box of sprays. And the other person, who's the other person that won the second box?
3: The one I'm talking to now?
0: Mm-hmm.
3: That's Lexi. She's from America. She's one of the one of my friends.
0: And they got pulled, so we are going to be sending off, hopefully.
3: Now, listen, it might get taken by customs, but...
0: Yeah. We don't know if it'll actually get across the border, because I'm not sure on the... Now, and I will say, a couple of years ago, my auntie, her favourite perfume is an Avon perfume. Avon stopped selling in Australia and New Zealand a couple of years ago, but her favourite perfume, Night Magic, is an Avon perfume. Mm. Let me tell you right now, trying to get that perfume...
4: I remember this.
0: ...was a nightmare, because you can only have so much liquid go across the border, right? So I can remember contacting drug dealers that I knew, being like, hey, you clearly know what you're doing with getting stuff. Next time you put in your order for like heroin or whatever you're getting, can you put in an order for some Avon Night Magic? Because I am up to my wit's end trying to get this stupid perfume. And like, to the point, I tried to get someone from Canada I knew to send me the bottle and it got stopped at customs. I'm like, how is it getting stopped? How is this getting, so do you know what? We will try our best to get this perfume over to you. However we do it, we'll, do you know what could be a segment idea? Trying to smuggle stuff over the American border.
3: Oh, I don't know about that one.
0: Do you know what? I think that's a great segment idea. Josh and Emily try to smuggle things over the border. We're going to try and get these sprays to you.
3: No.
0: Big congratulations to you. But yes, it was a nightmare. But it's like, and yeah, look, well, oh my God, we could be on the show. We could be on border security. That could be us. We could be one of those people and they're like, have you got any illegal goods in your bags? And they're like, no, I don't. And they open it up, it's 20 kilos of prawns. That could be us. That could be us. Catch us on episode hearing next week. We'll see you next Tuesday. This has been This is a Family Show. Josh and Emily.

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1: Welcome to The World on Tuesday, the 2nd of June. I'm Arthur Stevens from Australian Independent Radio News. US President Donald Trump has reacted to the news Iran is reportedly suspending peace negotiations by telling a reporter, "I don't care if the talks are over." However, he's also posted on social media saying talks are continuing at a rapid pace. In a separate post, he says he's spoken to Israel and Hezbollah, getting them to recommit to their ceasefire. Nick Harper has more from Washington.
2: In an interview with CNBC, Donald Trump said that the protracted talks with Iran had started to get very boring, adding, "I really don't care. I couldn't care less if Iran walks away from negotiations." That news came Monday via Iranian state TV, saying officials were suspending the talks over Israel's continued bombardment of Lebanon. President Trump wrote on social media he had had a very productive call with Israeli Prime Minister Benjamin Netanyahu and had a very good call with Hezbollah through highly placed representatives. He said that both sides had agreed that all the shooting will stop. It's unclear if that will be enough to bring Iran back to the negotiating table. I'm Nick Harper in Washington.
1: Meanwhile, Iran's parliamentary speaker, Mohammad Bagher Halabaf, has accused the US of breaching its ceasefire with Tehran by failing to restrain Israel from escalating attacks in Lebanon with Tehran threatening consequences. The warning comes as Israeli forces captured the strategic Beaufort Castle in southern Lebanon, and Israeli Prime Minister Benjamin Netanyahu ordered strikes on Beirut for the first time since a ceasefire was agreed in April. From Tel Aviv, Blake Sifton reports.
3: The capture of Beaufort Castle and Israel's promotion of it is being seen as largely symbolic. The castle was originally captured by Israeli forces in 1982 when they invaded Lebanon, and they held on to it until the year 2000. And it does have high historic significance here in Israel, but it also does really show just how dramatic Israel has escalated their military campaign in Lebanon in recent days, and how remote a peaceful resolution appears despite those talks set to reset in the U.S. tomorrow.
1: In Europe, political tensions are rising in Hungary after President Tamás Szolyok refused to resign by a deadline set by Prime Minister Peter Modyar. The standoff opens a new chapter in a growing fight between the president and Hungary's new government. Pablo Guterres is our man in Budapest.
4: Hungary's President Tamás Szolyok said he will stay in office and argued that leaving now would not resolve the constitutional dispute between the presidency and the government. He said that any change should happen through legal steps and in line with Hungary's constitution. Magyar had given Szolyok until May 30 to step down, saying the president remained tied to the political network of former Prime Minister Viktor Orbán and no longer represented national unity. After the deadline passed, Magyar said he planned to meet Szolyok on Monday at the presidential palace. Pablo Gutierrez, Budapest.
1: The Prime Minister of the Czech Republic has announced it's unlikely the country will hit its NATO spending target for this year. It comes as the military alliance is under increased pressure to ramp up spending on defence. William Denslow reports from Brussels.
5: Prime Minister Andrej Babiš says the country will probably fall short of its commitment to spend at least 2% of GDP on defence this year. He says Czechia is facing a budget shortfall, but President Petr Pavel warns that defence spending is falling shy of the security threats faced. NATO allies have pledged to increase defence-related spending to 5% of annual GDP by 2035. The move is largely driven by the United States, with the Trump administration regularly criticising European allies of failing to contribute enough to the alliance's collective security. William Denslow, Brussels.
1: To South America now, and far-right defence attorney and businessman Abelardo de la Espriella has topped the first round of Colombia's presidential election on the weekend, followed closely by leftist Senator Ivan Cepeda. A fervent supporter of US President Donald Trump, as well as the authoritarian crime crackdown of El Salvador's President Nayib Bukele, de la Espriella has promised to wage an uncompromising war against the splintered armed groups that continue to hold out in the country's hinterland. Turning to the Asian subcontinent now, and the European Union's top foreign policy official has arrived in Islamabad for talks aimed at advancing cooperation under the Pakistan-EU strategic dialogue. Experts view the visit as significant as Pakistan seeks closer economic and diplomatic engagement with Europe to turn around its ailing economy. The EU is one of Islamabad's largest export markets and key trading partners. Hira Mustafa has more from Islamabad.
6: According to officials, the European Union's High Representative for Foreign Affairs, Kaya Kallas, will co-chair the Pakistan-EU strategic dialogue alongside Pakistan's Foreign Minister Ishaq Dar. During the session, both sides are expected to review bilateral relations and cooperation across multiple sectors. The strategic dialogue represents the highest level of institutionalized engagement between the two sides. The top European diplomat is also scheduled to meet the President, Prime Minister, and the country's army chief. Experts say the EU remains a key economic partner for Pakistan, with over 30% of exports benefiting from GSP Plus status, which grants preferential tariff access in return for commitments on human rights, labor rights, environmental protection, and good governance. Hira Mustafa, Islamabad.
1: Still in Asia, and Myanmar's President Min Aung Hlaing is visiting India with trade, business, and border security at the top of the agenda. It's the first visit to a foreign country by the Myanmar leader since taking office last year, and it's being seen as the country's pivot away from Beijing. Ishan Gurg has more from New Delhi.
7: President Min Aung Hlaing's four-day visit to India is being seen as Naypyidaw's efforts to diversify ties away from China and enhance business relations with New Delhi and ASEAN countries. New Delhi has maintained ties with the military-backed government in Myanmar, despite activists accusing the Hlaing government of war crimes, which the latter has denied. During this visit, Hlaing is expected to woo Indian investors and businesses. The shared 1,000-mile border is also up for discussion as he meets India's Prime Minister Narendra Modi. Activists say the visit could grant Hlaing government legitimacy, though analysts believe New Delhi could keep the focus on connectivity and boosting economic ties. Ishan Garg, New Delhi.
1: China's Coast Guard says it's conducted law enforcement patrols in waters east of Taiwan. The patrols are in response to plans by Japan and the Philippines to launch maritime border delimitation talks, which overlap with areas claimed by China. Laura Westbrook has more from Hong Kong.
8: China's Coast Guard says a flotilla had carried out the patrol in accordance with the law to the east of Taiwan, though it did not specify where exactly. It called it a necessary action in response to Japan and the Philippines announcing they would start talks in defining the maritime boundary of their exclusive economic zones and continental shelves in accordance with international law. Although both countries did not provide detailed information about the exact area under discussion, China argues that the negotiations involve waters east of Taiwan, which Beijing considers part of its territory. Taiwan's foreign ministry says Beijing has no right to interfere in Taiwan's territorial sovereignty or its maritime rights. China claims most of the South China Sea. That's despite legal precedents and competing claims from countries including Vietnam, the Philippines, Taiwan, and Malaysia. Laura Westbrook, Hong Kong.
1: Finally, in tech news, a couple of items across the desk. Chip manufacturer NVIDIA has unveiled a new superchip, which for the first time will allow artificial intelligence agents to work autonomously on laptop and desktop computers. This shift could revolutionize how humans interact with AI. Tony Waterman has more.
9: The new chips, called RTX Spark, will allow AI agents to operate in the computer's background, independently planning and executing complex tasks, cutting out the need for chatbots like ChatGPT or Claude. It's the first consumer processor purpose-built to run autonomous AI agents locally. To start, NVIDIA says will work with six manufacturers, including Dell, Lenovo, Microsoft, and HP, and the chips will make their debut this fall. Tony Waterman, Washington.
1: In the other tech story, the artificial intelligence company Anthropic says it's filed paperwork for an initial public offering, setting the stage for a blockbuster IPO possibly later this year. The maker of the chatbot Claude will be competing with rival OpenAI as well as SpaceX, both of which are planning to go public. Iris Spitzer has more from San Francisco.
10: In a blog post, Anthropic announced it had confidentially filed IPO paperwork with the SEC, saying the timing of its offering will depend on market conditions and other factors. The company was founded in 2021 by Dario Amodei, a former OpenAI researcher who now serves as CEO. Anthropic recently closed a funding round that pushed its valuation to nearly $900 billion. $1 billion, surpassing the ChatGPT maker OpenAI for the first time. The AI boom has sparked enormous excitement on Wall Street, with several high-profile IPOs in the pipeline. OpenAI is also planning to go public, as is Elon Musk's SpaceX, whose debut is expected later this month. Iris Spencer, San Francisco.
1: And that is our take on the world today.
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13: This is Triple Y weather. Currently outside, it's 15 degrees. For more information, head to our website, www.triplewy.com.au, and click on weather.

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1: This is Triple Y weather. Currently outside, it's 15 degrees. 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
2: Evening all, this is Cliff, welcoming you to So Real, the soft rock and easy listening show on Triple Y. Start out with a little shout out to a friend of mine on Quora, Anthony McIntyre. I hope you're tuned in, Anthony, and hope you enjoy the show and keep up the good work on Quora. Okay, let's get on with the music. We've got Alexander Black with Just Friends, World Caruso, Walk Upon Water, 18th Century Quartet, Drawing Room.

more great Australian music coming up on So Real. We have Kim Yang with Brave, Ethan Davis, The Girl Who Traveled the World, and Alice Ruby, Hitchhiking.

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1: 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Currently outside, it's 15 degrees. 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

0: G'day, mate. Can I make a request?
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0: And now we have Ray Davies. Yes, that Ray Davies, the former Kinks lead singer, with You're Asking Me. And then we got Gloria Estefan with Love on a Two-Way Street and Badly Drawn Boy, River, Sea, Ocean.
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Coming up now on So Real, we have K.D. Lang with Hush Sweet Lover, then Brian Ferry and Roxy Music with Avalon, and Dido, Never Want to Say It's Love.

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Will you just live with that? The sands have run through this hourglass twice, and I'm out of here. My time is up. However, I shall return on a Sunday for the Blues Show. Look forward to that. Look forward to your company then. I leave you with a rather unusual one. Eden Cain, at the age of 80 plus, recorded a little bit of rock and roll. So I'm playing that for you tonight. And then we got First Aid Kit with The Bell. And if we have time, Cigarettes After Sex. Nothing is gonna hurt you, baby. Bye for now.

whispered something in

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1: This is Triple Y weather. Currently outside, it's 15 degrees. For more information, head to our website, www.triplewy.com.au, and click on weather.

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1: This is Triple Y Weather. Currently outside, it's 15 degrees. 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
1: This is Triple Y weather. Currently outside, it's 14 degrees. 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
1: This is Triple Y weather. Currently outside, it's 14 degrees. For more information, head to our website, www.triplewy.com.au, and click on weather.
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You are tuned into tonight's album show, presented tonight by myself, Emily. So this is one of my all-time favourite albums, and I now can play it because Goffy, a very good listener and also now board member, gave me the album to use for Triple Y. So I can actually get all of these songs on the system because only, to my knowledge, maybe five of these songs are on the system and the rest are not, which I think is a crying shame. So tonight we're going to be talking about all of the Goodbye Yellow Brick Road album, of course, by Elton John. That first album, Funeral for a Friend, in brackets Love Lies Bleeding, goes for a whopping 11 minutes and 8 seconds. And then we've got three bangers in a row. So we've basically got three of his singles straight up after. So we're going to talk a little bit about those. So we're going to kick off with Candle in the Wind, which is, of course, written about Marilyn Monroe. He released the song as his, I think it was his third single or his fourth single? I think it was his fourth single, actually. And it was, of course, featuring the writing of Bernie Taupin, who I think features a lot on this album as a co-writer alongside Elton John. It was really written in 1973 in honour of Marilyn Monroe, and who had died 11 years earlier. And he also rewrote the song and performed it at Princess Di's funeral, which is in 1997. We're going to kick off with that and then throw it over to Benny and the Jets. Of course, that was his third single, and did surprisingly, by the way, so Candle in the Wind, chart-wise, did really well in Australia, New Zealand, Ireland and the UK. So in the US, he did not release it as a single, but he did, of course, the countries that were under, were over, you know, the royal reign or whatever it is. So Australia, it peaked at number 5, Ireland number 8, New Zealand number 5, and UK number 11, which is surprising, but did really, really well in Australia. So then, of course, we've got Benny and the Jets, is one of his most popular songs of all time that he did, and, of course, featuring, again, Bernie Taupin on the lyricism, and released in 1973 as well. As I think there was a third single. It was so popular, he performed it at Live Aid when he did his section for Live Aid. So, that song, Benny and the Jets, is huge. Benny and the Jets, I know that song is because it was in that movie. It was in 27 Dresses. My mum loved that movie. It did really well in Canada, peaked at number 1 in Canada, number 1 in the US, and in Australia, number 5. And, of course, in the UK, which, is, of course, was his hometown, does not even say with the UK. Did he release it in the UK? Number 37, really, peak position number 37. Did not expect that, but that's okay. Now, we're going to kick off with those two songs, and then we're going to check in a little bit after that with Goodbye Yellow Brick Road, which is one of my favourite songs of his. You are listening to 107.7. This is tonight's album show presented by Emily. Hopefully you strap in and enjoy this fantastic album by Elton John. And the second hour, we'll be listening to a little bit of the other stuff he's done on his other albums, and some of the stuff he's written and co-starring. I know that he's been on some stuff with Eminem, with Chappell-Roan. So we're going to play a little bit of everything in the second hour, anything to do with Elton John, really. So let's get into it now. Candle in the Wind, Benny and the Jets, and Goodbye Yellow Brick Road. This is 107.7 Triple Y.

Goodbye Yellow Brick Road there. Now, that actually surpassed his first single off the album. So he opened up the album with the single Saturday Night's All Right for Fighting, and then he went straight to this song, which is the title track, of course, Goodbye Yellow Brick Road, which surpassed the Saturday Night's All Right for Fighting on the charts immensely. Number one in Canada, number one in the US, number four in Australia, and in the UK, number six. So that did really, really well for him. And as did this whole album. This whole album is, I think it might be his best-selling album of all time. I'm going to check that one. So we've got Goodbye Yellow Brick Road just gone. Now we're going back to the album because, again, the only songs on the system that we've got other than Grey Seal are all the singles that he released. So we released four singles off the album, and Triple Y only has five songs off this album. How sad. So I have now, thanks to Goffy, I'm going to put them all on the system. So we are going to be playing now. This song has no title. Grey Seal, Jamaica Jerk Off, and I've Seen That Movie Too. You are listening to the album show here tonight with Emily. Here we go with some more Elton John off of the Goodbye Yellow Brick Road album.

0: You were listening to Goodbye Yellow Road here on The Album Show with Emily. Now, we've got a couple of stats for you guys because they were obviously all B-sides and probably not even B-sides. they were just songs. And do you know what? I actually think even the songs, once you listen to all of his songs a couple times over, they are just so good. This whole album is just fantastic. So, you just heard This Song Has No Title, Grey Seal, Jamaica Jerkoff, and I've seen that movie too. Now, coming up, we've got three more songs that were not singles. They were just obviously B-sides. And then, also, I think should have been a single, All the Girls Love Alice. And then followed by Your Sister Can't Twist, but She Can Rock and Roll. I love those two songs, so I'm excited to get to those. But first, we're going to get through the first three, which is track 9, Sweet Painted Lady, The Ballad of Danny Bailey, and Dirty Little Girl. Now, we've got some stats for you lovely people listening in at home, in the car, at work, and wherever you are. So Goodbye Yellow Brick Road is his 7th studio album. It was released on the 5th of October 1973, and it reached number 1 on the Billboard charts, and it sold 30 million copies worldwide. It was his most popular album. His second most popular album is Elton John, The Greatest Hits. So it was regarded as his magnum opus, by the way. Had to look that up, had no idea what that meant. Magnum opus is apparently like the Mona Lisa, like the best thing they've done in their career, or some rat-a-tata or whatever that means. And it was the best-selling US album in 1974. So we are going to get back into the music now. Here we go. We are continuing on with some Elton John. Now, track 9 is Sweet Painted Lady. Here we go. You were listening to 107.7 Triple Y. Oh, hang on. We're not making noise.
1: I'm back.
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1: This is Triple Y weather. Currently outside, it's 13 degrees. 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

You are tuned in to the album show here with Emily tonight, doing Goodbye Yellow Brick Road by Elton John, his best-selling album of all time. Now we're up to track 13 now with Your Sister Can't Twist But She Can Rock and Roll. I love this song, and I think that and this last song that was on, All the Young Girls Love Alice, they should have been singles, but they weren't. They only had the four singles, which we are about to hear one of the last single on the album, which was actually the first release. So he released this as his opening single, which was Saturday Night to Arrive for Fighting. And then he released, let me get my papers, actually, I wrote this down. So then he released Goodbye Yellow Brick Road, followed by Benny and the Jets, and then Candle in the Wind. He did not release Grey Seal, but that also performed really well for on the B-side. I think it was a B-side too. Oh, I read it somewhere. It was a B-side to one of the songs. Now, Goodbye Yellow Brick Road, you might be thinking, man, how long does this album go for? Because me too, brother, me too. 1 hour and 16 minutes, so 76 minutes and 20 seconds this album goes for. Again, it was quoted as his magnum opus. Again, a word I learned tonight, or a phrase I learned tonight. Did not know what that meant. First of all, magnum to me means something completely different, so I was a little bit concerned. But you know what? We move on. Also, yeah, a lot of these songs are featured on his Rocketman movie, which I didn't know because I still haven't seen it. I have it on DVD. I actually bought it on DVD, but I still have not seen that movie, which is probably something I should get around to. Back in, especially when they released Bohemian Rhapsody, the movie for Queen, it just became a thing for the time, especially those 2-3 years afterwards, that they were just releasing music biopics one after the other, and that was one of them. And it performed really, really well in the theatres, and to my knowledge, I think actually did better on Rotten Tomatoes than it did than what's it called, Bohemian Rhapsody. And I also, fun fact, never got around to seeing Better Man by Robbie Williams because I don't understand why anyone would make a movie about him, because I think he's overrated, but that's okay. not a massive fan of Robbie Williams, I know. Hate, you know, sucks to suck, but not a massive fan. But you know what? The UK was, so that's pretty good. Also, fun fact, the US, like people in the US have no idea who Robbie Williams is because he really only peaked in the, like, Australia, the UK and all of those places. Did not really do any well in the US, the more you know. 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We're going to get on to Your Sister Can't Twist, but She Can Rock and Roll, followed by his last single of the album that you'll hear from, Saturday Night's All Right for Fighting. 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Goodbye, Yellow Brick Road.

And there you have it, folks. That is the entire 17 songs on the Goodbye Yellow Brick Road album. I think such a good album. I just think every song on the album is really, really good. I wish they had to release more singles off of it, but that's okay. I think it was like standard back then to release 3 or 4 singles per album. Now we're going to be listening to Elton John songs that were popular that didn't come off the album, and we're going to start with one, probably one of my favourites. I think, actually, this is the first Elton John song I ever learnt. I reckon I was 6 years old, and it was like back in the day when you used to get, you know, the So Freshers and the like the CDs with heaps of different various artists on it. I had an album called The Pink Album, and it had a bunch of like mummy songs on it, and this was one of them. I think it was the second album on the track, and this is what I'm assuming everyone thought when I made my return back to Triple Y, because I took a year off in hiatus because... From memory, Burnsy said, hey, maybe don't say that on air. I think I told him to lick my ass. I think is how the story went. And then I left for a year. And then after I got over my grudge, I came back. And I'm assuming this is what everyone thought. But here we go. Elton John, you were listening to...

Well, I don't know what happened there, but I looked up at one point, I thought, this song's been going on forever, and it must make the perfect loop. I don't know what happened, because I wasn't even at the computer, and that song, for some reason, the system played twice. But that was going out to someone, that was going out to Danny, who was listening in, and I sort of walked in, and I thought, this song's been going on for an awfully long time, and that's because it was, it repeated itself. So there's Daniel twice, so you get twice as mad as love, Danny. Now, we have some more Elton John coming up, of course, and I've had to cut a couple of songs now, thanks to Daniel. Like I said, it just went for so long. That was 4 whole minutes of Daniel. All right, we're going to be getting on of it now. Some more Elton John and some of his best songs performed in chart-wise. 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Make sure you stay tuned. We've got the request show coming up, Sandra and myself, because we have a radiothon coming up in 2 weeks' time. And we are getting ready and we're busy trying to get that all organised. So I'm going to be here probably a little bit late with her. I don't want to be too late because I'm meant to be going to Arno Bay tomorrow to go fishing. So I'll be staying here until probably a little bit late. So make sure you stay tuned. We've got the request show coming up where you can get your own requests in. 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

That was your song by Elton John. Now, make sure you stick around. Sandra and I are going to be taking you through to the request show. Hopefully, I won't be here for too long. Probably will be here for a little long. let's be honest. Now, I've only got a minute to speak, so we're going to wrap it up. That was the Goodbye Yellow Brick Road album for the request. No, it wasn't for the album show. With an extra feature of Daniel Twice. Might be the longest lasting Daniel in the world. 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Triple Y.

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2: This is Triple Y weather. Currently outside, it's 13 degrees. For more information, head to our website, www.triplewy.com.au, and click on weather.

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1: Hi, my name is Jack. 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
1: 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Currently outside, it's 13 degrees. For more information, head to our website, www.triplewy.com.au, and click on weather.

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So here's another one about Wisconsin. This is about a little cannibal from down the road.

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1: 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What would you like to hear?
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1: 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Currently outside, it's 12 degrees. 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
1: 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Currently outside, it's 12 degrees. 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

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Almost. 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While I sit, I see there's a tree outside my room. My face reflected in the pain of this moon. 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For days on end, I would plead to the moon, where can I find someone to strip my flesh back bare to where the word begins? 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

Walking the streets of this big, shitty, gritty city on a day when I feel like I'm living too close to the big electric light bulb in the sky. 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

0: vaccinate.
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2: Good morning, I'm Lee Harrison. Unions and business groups are at odds over a decision to increase the minimum wage. Nelson Scott reports.
3: From July, close to 3 million of Australia's lowest paid employees will receive a pay increase of 4.75%. The ruling from the Fair Work Commission means the minimum wage is now over $26 per hour, or around $1,005 a week. ACTU Secretary Sally McManus says the move will provide relief to workers who have seen their real incomes eroded by inflation.
4: This is a really good outcome for everyone struggling with cost of living.
3: But David Alexander from the Chamber of Commerce and Industry argues it will hurt operations already being squeezed by rising overheads.
5: For some small businesses, this will be too much to bear.
3: Labor has welcomed the decision, claiming the wage hike is sustainable. The opposition maintains the best way to help workers is to address rising living costs. Nelson Scott, Canberra.
2: The opposition has continued to seize on Labor's tax changes, arguing the government will collect more than it hands out. The budget's expected to be $77 billion better off over the next decade after reining in capital gains and negative gearing concessions. The savings will be partly used to fund an ongoing $250 tax offset. But Liberal leader Angus Taylor used Question Time to claim households would be worse off in the long term.
6: Last week, the Treasury Secretary defended Labor's toxic taxes by saying, quote, "Revenue needs to be raised from somewhere." Will the Prime Minister confirm that Australians will pay $77 billion more tax than they get back?
2: A high-profile Labor MP believes Australia needs to pull out of the AUKUS defence pact with the US and Britain. Ed Husic has told his colleagues the goalposts have changed after it emerged we're only getting second-hand subs. He believes there needs to be a plan B in the event America reneges on the latest deal. Mr. Husic says there's concern in Labor ranks about how the AUKUS pact is progressing.
7: I've raised my concerns. I think there are broader concerns around, if you look at the transactional nature of the Trump administration and them, no doubt having an expectation if they did this deal with us, what they would expect us to be using those subs for.
2: Australia's billionaire population has hit a record high as the nation's economic gap widens. Fresh analysis found the wealthy added $25 billion to their fortunes last year, while one in three households faced food insecurity. Oxfam Australia Chief Executive Jenny Tierney says this money could cover basic living expenses nationwide.
8: The increase in that $25 billion over the last year could pay for electricity bills for every single Australian household for a year. You know, it could cover our international aid budget five times over, and it could cover the cost of grocery bills for more than 3 million households a year.
2: And four online retailers have been issued with takedown notices due to concerns about the sale of games and toys, which pose a serious health risk. The ACCC is warning the small high-powered magnets are included in magnetic chess or magnetic battle chess games being sold. This is Air News. AFL first up, and Brisbane will enter this weekend's Q clash as underdogs against the in-form Gold Coast. The Lions and Suns rivalry has deepened further since Brisbane ran out 53-point semi-final winners at the Gabba last year. Lions star Jared Berry says they're ready to write the next chapter.
9: Just the success of both clubs is sort of building that rivalry in itself, and those games have a little bit more on them, especially in finals. And it's just naturally building, and it's always good when you have two good teams going at it.
2: To rugby league now, and Panthers coach Ivan Cleary has weighed into the debate about whether son Nathan needs to dominate State of Origin. Despite winning three Man of the Match awards for the Blues, critics say Nathan hasn't replicated his club form at interstate level. Ivan has suggested the bar's being set too high.
10: I mean, I don't even know what dominating Origin is. I've never seen anyone do it. So, even Wally Lewis back in the day, I mean, he's probably the only one that's really... But did he? I don't know.
2: And the Aussies have scored 9 for 231 in their one-day international in Lahore, beating Pakistan by 41 runs. Australian Independent Radio News.
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0: This is Triple Y weather. Currently outside, it's 12 degrees. For more information, head to our website, www.triplewy.com.au, and click on weather.
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1: Good morning, I'm Lee Harrison. The opposition says criticism of the AUKUS defence pact among Labor MPs is very concerning. Backbencher Ed Husic argues the US has changed the goalposts and that opens an opportunity to re-evaluate the deal. America will now provide Australia with second-hand subs until we're ready to manufacture the vessels ourselves. Shadow Defence Minister James Patterson argues Mr. Husic's comments undermine the project.
2: Richard Miles needs to show leadership. When he's back in Australia today, he needs to haul Ed Husic into line and demonstrate that the Labor government is 100% behind AUKUS and will deliver it on time and on budget as promised.
1: New analysis claims Western militaries have failed to learn important lessons from modern conflicts. The Lowy Institute report argues countries like Australia have been slow to boost capability, while China and Iran are embracing new technologies. The research recommends a shift in defence culture to one that rewards risk and holds poor leaders accountable. Retired Major General Mick Ryan says democracies are lagging behind their adversaries.
3: Their doctrine, their force structures, and their procurement priorities really aren't leading edge. And this has a pretty serious implication for things like countries like Australia, which means it almost has no real drone capabilities or counter-drone capabilities.
1: Curbing China's influence will be top of the agenda when the Prime Minister meets his Solomon Islands counterpart. Nelson Scott reports.
4: Anthony Albanese will hold talks with Solomon's PM Matthew Whale in Canberra today as he wraps up his three-day visit to Australia. In 2022, the Pacific nations signed a security deal with Beijing, which has come under scrutiny following allegations Chinese police were fingerprinting locals. Labor is hoping Mr. Whale, who has historically been anti-China, will shift his country's allegiance to Australia. It's expected the two leaders will sign a $190 million funding package, which would see a new police academy built in Honiara. A deal with the Solomons builds on Australia's existing Pacific agreements, including a military treaty with Papua New Guinea. Nelson Scott, Canberra.
1: A new report from the Climate Council says a surge in Australian data centre construction, driven by artificial intelligence, risks pushing up power bills and increasing pollution. The document shows Australia's already a global investment hotspot, second only to the US, with 162 data centres in operation and more than 90 in the pipeline. A study's found diabetes developed during pregnancy is likely an early manifestation triggered by stress. The University of Queensland research suggests gestational and type 2 diabetes could be the same condition. Study lead Caroline Brito Nunez says they're almost identical.
5: So we found that gestational diabetes largely shares the same genetics as type 2 diabetes. And we found very limited evidence that they are actually distinct conditions.
1: This is Air News. Tears at Roland Garros, where Marta Kostyuk has made her first Grand Slam semi at the French Open. The 23-year-old beat Ukrainian Alina Svitolina 6-3 2-6 6-2. The death toll from the latest bombardment in Ukraine has reached 21, and Kostyuk says it's hard to separate politics and tennis.
6: Of course, when I woke up today, I saw it was all over the news. I texted my family if they were okay, and this is it. This is pretty much all I can do, and the biggest thing I can do is sit here and talk about it so more people can find out about it.
1: Bombers defender Archie Roberts says the whole team has had to put the fallout from Brad Scott's sacking a week ago, along with the immediate resignations of assistant coach Ben Jacobs and welfare boss Ben Robbins behind them. The 20-year-old says he did catch up with Scott in person recently.
7: For me, he's been the biggest impact on my career. Like, he drafted me as an 18-year-old, gave me the opportunity as an 18-year-old again to play AFL. And then since then, it's just been such a driving factor for me.
1: And in rugby league, rampaging Rabbitohs forward David Fifita has been named to make his return from a hamstring injury in tomorrow night's NRL clash with the Sea Eagles. He's been sidelined since round 6. Australian Independent Radio News.
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8: This is Triple Y weather. Currently outside, it's 12 degrees. For more information, head to our website, www.triplewy.com.au, and click on weather.
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10: 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So come and have some fun with Two Little Ducks or Lucky Seven.
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1: Good morning, I'm Lee Harrison. A prominent think tank claims Australia's military is underprepared in essential areas of modern warfare. Analysis by the Lowy Institute shows the ADF has fallen behind in its drone, ground operations and long-range strike capabilities. Retired Major General Mick Ryan claims Australia's geographic isolation has bred a false sense of security.
2: Most Australians don't perceive a threat to Australia. I mean, we're not proximate to China or Russia or North Korea, so they don't see every day the kind of threats and aggression that these countries are engaged in.
1: Economists and business leaders fear a pay boost for minimum workers will pave the way for another 2 rate rises this year. The Fair Work Commission decided to increase pay packets by 4.75%. About 3 million low-paid workers will now earn about $1,005 a week. A number of emergency doctors across the country say they're planning to quit. Gabrielle Hodson reports.
3: A report by the Australasian College of Emergency Medicine has found close to 2 in 5 emergency doctors plan to leave in the next decade, including young doctors decades away from retirement. 1 in 5 under the age of 50 say they're likely or very likely to quit, a figure SMH The Age says has doubled in less than 10 years. Unsustainable workplace conditions were the most common reason for wanting to throw in the towel. The college says a shrinking emergency workforce is a very real threat. It's also concerned overcrowding is becoming normalised and its effects on patient care and staff burnout aren't being properly addressed. Gabriel Hodson reporting.
1: A complaint is being lodged to the Consumer Watchdog about unsafe products being sold by retailers, including Amazon and Temu. Consumer Advocate Choice claims 6% of people who purchased items online in the last 2 years suffered an injury or property damage. Choice's B. Sherwood says the ACCC needs to act.
4: Because I think a lot of people think that it is illegal to sell unsafe products online, but it's not, but it absolutely should be. And so we want the government to introduce new laws that make it safer for consumers to shop online.
1: The New South Wales Taxi Council says there's still some way to go before we see driverless taxis rolled out across Sydney. US company Waymo is understood to be lobbying government officials to allow it to test autonomous ride-sharing vehicles in the Harbour City. Taxi Council Chief Executive Nick Abraham says a strong regulatory framework would need to be developed.
5: I think it's very clear that we've got some way to go with these trials, but also establishing an appropriate regulatory framework that ensures the safety, you know, and guidelines around driverless taxis.
1: And a private island on Queensland's Fraser Coast is up for sale. Toogoom Island has hit the market for the first time in 17 years and includes its own airstrip. Back in 2013, it sold for $3 million. This is Air News. Tennis and day 11 at the French Open saw the first of the quarterfinals played. Paul Walsh reports.
6: Men's number 2 seed Alexander Zverev has advanced to his 11th Grand Slam semi-final and his 5th at Roland Garros after a commanding win over the 19-year-old Rafael Hodar, producing a final scoreline 7-6, 6-1, 6-3. For the women, the Battle of the Ukrainians saw a victory to the 15th seed Marta Kostyuk over the 7th seed Elena Svitolina. Kostyuk, the first Ukrainian player in the Open era to reach a Grand Slam semi-final at Roland Garros, had nothing but praise for her opponent.
7: I want to point out Elena and her incredible impact on Ukrainian tennis, on Ukrainians and on me. So happy to be through the semifinals, but I want to thank her again for this incredible match.
6: In the other of the women's quarterfinals, 19-year-old Mira Andreeva booked her place in her 3rd French Open semi-final after her straight sets victory over Sorana Curtia from Romania. Paul Walsh for Air Sport.
1: In the AFL, James Hurd insists he hasn't started putting together his coaching dream team. There's reports the Essendon greats started sounding out Team Hurd for the vacant coaching job. Hurd says it's certainly something he thinks about, but no one has been approached. And Australia's defeated Pakistan by 41 runs in their second one-dayer in Lahore, squaring the three-match series 1-1. Australian Independent Radio News.
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8: This is Triple Y weather. Currently outside, it's 12 degrees. For more information, head to our website, www.triplewy.com.au, and click on weather.
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0: Good morning. This is Air News South Australia. I'm Steve Barker. Police have arrested a man after he allegedly stole from several stores in Adelaide's southeast. Darren McAlane with the details.
1: Local police patrols were flagged down by a member of the public at a supermarket in Murray Bridge. A man with his face covered allegedly walked through three stores, waved a lighter wand at staff and stole items. SA police recovered alcohol, sunglasses and an energy drink when they arrested the 36-year-old man from Adelaide. He was charged with three counts of theft, offensive behaviour and granted bail. He'll front the Murray Bridge Magistrates Court on July 14. Darren McAlane, Air News.
0: The search for evidence in the disappearance of Trish Graff continued at Andamooka yesterday. The Major Crime Squad, Star Group, Mounted Operations, as well as SES members, searched and cleared 500 mines in the remote Opal mining area. Several small dams were drained and searched. About a third of the Blue Dam has been drained, with it expected to be fully drained later today. The 41-year-old disappeared in mid-December after a night out at the Roxby Downs Hotel. Researchers found heat waves, floods and storms are disrupting frontline care services right across the country. 91% of UnitingCare workers surveyed say extreme weather has affected their work in the last 5 years. Uniting's head of advocacy, Alice Salmon, says it is a serious problem.
2: Extreme weather is limiting the support our people can provide. Extreme weather is increasing workloads, disrupting access to clients, and taking a significant toll on the physical, mental and emotional well-being of frontline care workers.
0: The hospitality sector is grappling with unprecedented cost increases. Business owners and industry experts are saying a publican who shut her cafe 2 years ago says businesses are struggling with costs that they don't have any control over. SA's small business minister says the state is the best place in the nation to do business despite the growing pressures. Meanwhile, the end of an era in Tasmania. James Bogue is shifting the last of its operations from the island state to the mainland. The brewery opened in Launceston in 1881. However, there has been a boost in consumer confidence over the past week, which may see the Reserve Bank keep interest rates on hold later this month. The latest ANZ data reveals confidence increased by just over 2 points, but the result is still weak compared to this time last year. Now to air sport. No, not quite. For the gather round, the state government wanted 15 participants from each of the 18 teams to take part in a parade through the city streets. Instead, they've settled on 10, which was the preference of the AFL Players Association, the league and the clubs. How the inaugural pageant would unfold became a sticking point in South Australia's extension talks as the government moved towards a new 3-year deal. The parade's expected to occur on the Friday of gather round and feature some of the competition's stars. It will be a free event for fans, and it's tipped to run for about an hour. Now to air sport. Port could welcome back Jack Lukosis and Kane Farrell for this weekend's West Coast game. They'll both need to get through training today to be available for selection. The Crows are taking a punt on new mid-season draft Hugo Hall-Khan. He's been named for tomorrow night's clash with the Cats. Essendon's Lewis Hayes has re-injured his ACL. Scans have confirmed the damage. Serena Williams has accepted a wild card to play doubles at the Queen's Club, leading into Wimbledon nearly 4 years after retiring. And Cricket Australia is having to reschedule its women's white ball series against New Zealand in February due to a clash with the Champions Trophy. Have a great Wednesday. I'm Steve Barker. This is Air News, South Australia.
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4: This is Triple Y weather. Currently outside, it's 13 degrees. For more information, head to our website, www.triplewy.com.au, and click on weather.

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1: Good morning, I'm Lee Harrison. The federal government maintains it's fully committed to implementing the AUKUS defence deal. Labor's support for the pact has come under question after high-profile MP Ed Husic argued for Australia's withdrawal. The opposition says the government needs to communicate its unwavering support for the alliance. But Foreign Minister Penny Wong says AUKUS is full steam ahead.
2: We're clear about why this is important for the country, and I think anyone looking at the world in which we live and the region in which we live understands that Australia needs effective military deterrence, of which submarines are a critical part.
1: Meanwhile, a new report claims Western militaries have failed to learn key lessons from conflicts in Ukraine and the Middle East. The Lowy Institute argues democracies have been slow to procure new capabilities and adapt to battlefield innovations. The findings warn the West now lags behind autocracies like Iran and Russia. Further charges have been laid over a wild brawl at a soccer match in Sydney's southwest. Dusty Fitzpatrick reports.
3: Police say a number of players and spectators became involved in the fight at the under-17s game at Revesby. An 18-year-old man was treated at the scene for a bite mark to his back before being taken to hospital. Police have already charged two people, including a 16-year-old boy, over the incident. An 18-year-old man's now been taken into custody and charged with assault. He's due to face court today. Dusty Fitzpatrick, Sydney.
1: Victoria's stretched teaching ranks are being propped up by an influx of New Zealanders as the state's homegrown educators move into state. Andrew Dalgleish at the Principals Association says it's not a perfect situation.
4: We certainly don't want to be taking their talent as well. I mean,

0: There are some shortages of teachers around the world, but taking from other countries, other states, isn't necessarily the best answer.
1: The Queensland government has backflipped on its nation-leading reforms on e-mobility device use. The watered-down legislation will now allow children under 17 to ride e-scooters and bikes with parental supervision. There'll also be major changes to speed limits enforced. Australian Road Safety Foundation Chair Russell White says there are interesting aspects of the new laws.
2: In terms of where the bikes are going to be allowed, and also just in terms of speed limit changes too, there's some interesting things there which I was a little bit surprised about in terms of shared spaces. So have they got the balance right? I guess time will tell, but it's certainly an issue that we're going to be facing still for quite some time.
1: And a new poll points to an increase in the number of Australians attending live music and arts events. Despite cost of living pressures, 74% of respondents to the National Arts Participation Survey reported attending an arts event or festival in the past year. This is Air News. AFL first up, and Brisbane will enter this weekend's Q clash as underdogs against the in-form Gold Coast. The Lions and Suns rivalry has deepened further since Brisbane ran out 53 point semi-final winners at the Gabba last year. Lion star Jared Berry says they're ready to write the next chapter.
3: Just the success of both clubs is sort of building that rivalry in itself, and you know, those games have a little bit more on them, especially in finals. And yeah, it's just naturally building, and it's always good when you have two good teams going at it.
1: To rugby league now, and Panthers coach Ivan Cleary has weighed into the debate about whether son Nathan needs to dominate State of Origin. Despite winning three Man of the Match awards for the Blues, critics say Nathan hasn't replicated his club form at interstate level. Ivan has suggested the bar's being set too high.
4: I mean, I don't even know what dominating Origin is. I've never seen anyone do it. So, you know, even Wally Lewis back in the day, I mean, he's probably the only one that's really... But did he? I don't know.
1: And the Aussies have scored 9 for 231 in their one-day international in Lahore, beating Pakistan by 41 runs. Australian Independent Radio News.
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6: This is Triple Y weather. Currently outside, it's 13 degrees. 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